0: This is All Things Considered from NPR News. I'm Juana Summers.
1: And I'm Elsa Chang. A vigil is planned this evening for a man who was killed by police in Madison, Wisconsin yesterday. Protests followed that shooting, which happened as multiple officers tried to arrest the man. Now, those officers are on leave. Reporter Emily Rizzo is in Madison and joins us now. Hi, Emily.
2: Hi, Elsa.
1: So can you just walk us through what happened here exactly?
2: So, Madison police say they responded to a call just before 1 p.m. yesterday about a man who was allegedly checking parked cars. They chased him as he fled on his bike. Four officers were attempting to arrest him when a scuffle ensued in the middle of an intersection. Here's Police Chief John Patterson in a briefing yesterday.
3: During the struggle, the man, we're told, pulled out a knife or produced a knife, fixed blade knife, and an officer was injured by this while attempting to arrest him. A less lethal device, a taser, was deployed.
2: Police say the taser didn't work, though a bystander video shows the man falling to the ground. A moment after he falls, one officer's knee appears to be on the man's back. Then another officer shoots him, firing off what sounded like three shots, apparently in the head. The police chief said the officer who shot him was injured by a knife wielded by the man. Witnesses I spoke to said they did not see the man holding a knife. The officers were not wearing body cameras. Patterson says that's typical.
1: And what do we know about this man who was killed?
2: Today, city officials identified him as Corey Ruiz. They say he was in his 30s and that he had a family who cared for him. Patterson said the officer who killed him was a veteran officer, but they have not yet revealed his name.
1: And how is the community there reacting to this fatal shooting?
2: Community members immediately started gathering and protesting at the intersection afterwards. I mean, people are devastated, and some are calling it a public execution. Richard Hegwood lives and works right near the intersection where the shooting took place, and he was there when it happened.
4: I see them chasing this dude. They chase him at an intersection. They catch the dude. They have him on the ground. He's struggling. He's struggling to get up, and that's, they shot him. They shot him three times in the back of the head.
2: Hegwood says the man appeared to be black, though police have not yet confirmed his race. Some are calling for the officer who shot the man to be arrested and fired. And just to get a sense of the anger over police brutality, an activist interrupted today's press briefing, took the mic from Patterson, the police chief, and the press conference devolved into shouting for several minutes. And for context, there have been two other men killed by Madison police in the last 14 years, and there's a ton of distrust.
1: Well, Emily, what happens next at this point?
2: So all four officers were placed on administrative leave. The Division of Criminal Investigation at Wisconsin's Department of Justice has started an independent homicide investigation. Also, the community has barricaded the intersection where Ruiz was killed. They stayed there all night into today. There are flowers, drawings, and candles honoring his life. And tonight, they've organized a vigil at the intersection.
1: That is reporter Emily Rizzo. Thank you, Emily.
2: Thank you.
0: Each week, a guest draws a card from NPR's Wild Card deck and answers a big question about their life. Hrishikesh Hirway hosts the popular Song Exploder podcast. He is also a musician. His new album is all about how fleeting life's most important moments can be. It's called In the Last Hour of Light.
5: I was trying to find a phrase that captured this sense of like, this is a beautiful moment and you know that it's not going to be here forever. Here's your last chance to bask in this and appreciate, like, please appreciate right now how beautiful this is.
0: Hirway spoke with Wild Card host Rachel Martin.
6: Do you think that there's order in the universe, or is it all chaos?
5: I think there is both. I think there is order in the universe. I think because of the Fibonacci sequence.
6: No one's ever said that before. Guaranteed. I don't know what it is, so just explain what it is.
5: The Fibonacci sequences where you start with 1, and then 1, and then it's 2. You basically add the number previous to get the next number. So 1 plus 2, 3, 2 plus 3, 5, 3 plus 5, 8, 5 plus 8, 13, and it goes on and on.
6: I like that.
5: That's
6: that
5: a Fibonacci
6: good.
5: Sequence.
6: Yeah, it feels like a pattern.
5: And it exists in nature. That pattern is in... You see it in the way that flowers, petals of flowers, there's all these ways in which nature represents this sort of mathematical idea.
6: Yeah.
5: And I think it's so cool and so beautiful. And the fact that we are walking around and talking and have brains and things. I mean, the evolution is just so incredible. There's a level of order that exists in just all living things. And yet it's also an accident.
6: Right. I mean, when you think about, there's so much chaos. There's so much obvious chaos. But when you say it like that, the chaos is exceptional to the order. I mean, the order is paramount. It's all so miraculous that it has to be ordered.
5: It's miraculous. I mean, right now, some electrical impulse is happening in my brain that's moving my body, and I'm saying words, and the words are in an order that you can understand as an idea. Like, that's unbelievable. Everything is unbelievable. We should all be walking around all the time saying, oh my God, I can't believe that any of this is happening.
6: We would be so tired if we did that. Between that and trying to seize every memory that's happening around us.
5: Yeah, exactly.
6: We would be so tired.
5: That is fair, though. Everybody should always be going around in awe of everything and desperate to remember it.
6: Yeah. I love that. That's a good way to live.
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Good evening, Bristol Bay. Welcome to your daily fish numbers report right here on KDLG. It's Thursday, July 23rd, and I'm your host, Ryan Burkowski. Numbers across the bay continue to decrease as yesterday's run was just over 100,000 fish. Catch numbers are especially coming to a halt as the total baywide harvest is still short of its forecast by about 3 million. All of that and more coming up.

Baywide catch on Wednesday was 56,600 fish, bringing the cumulative catch to 29.4 million sockeye. The catch forecast Baywide is 32.3 million sockeye. Escapement yesterday was 51,600 fish, bringing the total run so far to 44.5 million fish, surpassing the total run forecast of 44.1 million sockeye. In the Nooshigak District, fleets caught 3,700 fish on Wednesday for a total season harvest of almost 9 million, with an average drift delivery of 226 sockeye. The forecasted harvest is 13.9 million sockeye. The total run this season in the Nooshigak District is now 15.2 million sockeye, and their pre-season forecast is an 18.4 million fish run. The Nooshigak River sonar counted 5,400 sockeye on Wednesday, for a total of 3.1 million sockeye up the Nooshigak so far. The Nooshigak River is estimated to see an 11.1 million fish run this season, and they are past their escapement goal range of 370,000 to 2.6 million fish. No Chinook passed the Nooshigak River sonar. Their total is 35,900 fish so far this season, and the escapement goal range for Chinook salmon in the Nooshigak River is 55,000 to 120,000 fish. 2,200 chum salmon passed the sonar for a total of 183,000. The Wood River Tower crews counted about 5,600 sockeye on Wednesday, making their total count 2.6 million fish, with another 492 sockeye past the tower as of 6 a.m. this morning. The Wood River is estimated to see a 6.4 million fish run this season, and they are within their escapement goal range of 700,000 to 2.8 million fish. Igushik crews counted 14,800 fish yesterday for a total escapement so far of 489,000, with an additional 4,400 sockeye as of 6 a.m. this morning. They have an estimated run of 890,000 fish and have surpassed the escapement goal range of 150,000 to 400,000 fish. In Togiak, 1,800 fish were caught yesterday. Their total season catch is 126,000 sockeye, with an average drift delivery of 153 sockeye. The Togiak Tower crews counted 7,400 sockeye on Wednesday, making their total count about 29,800 fish, plus another 1,300 sockeye past the tower as of 6 a.m. this morning. The Togiak River's forecasted inshore sockeye run this season is 530,000 fish, with an escapement goal range of 120,000 to 270,000. In the Naknek-Quijack District, 17,200 fish were caught yesterday, bringing their total catch to 6.1 million, with an average drift delivery of 126 sockeye. Their forecasted season harvest is 6.2 million sockeye. And no escapement counts from the Naknek River, but their total is at 892,000 so far. And the Naknek River is within the escapement goal range of 800,000 to 2 million, and they have an estimated inshore run of 3.9 million sockeye. Quijack crews counted 1,700 fish yesterday for a total of 3.1 million sockeye so far. That's within the Quijack's escapement goal range of 2 million to 10 million fish, and the estimated inshore run for the Quijack is 3.9 million fish. Yesterday, Alagnak Towers counted 7,200 fish for a season total of 1.4 million fish so far. The Alagnak River's forecasted run is for 3.2 million sockeye, and they are well past their minimum escapement goal of 210,000 sockeye. The total run for Naknek-Quijack is just under 11.5 million fish, which is above the preseason run forecast of 11 million fish. Igiak crews caught 26,300 fish with an average drift delivery of 304 sockeye. Their season total catch is 8.9 million sockeye so far, which is well above their harvest forecast of 7.5 million sockeye. About 4,600 spawners made it past the counting towers in Igiak yesterday, bringing the season's total escapement to just under 2 million fish so far. They are within their escapement goal range of 800,000
to 2 million fish. Overall, the total run for Igiak is over 10.8 million sockeye, which is above the forecasted inshore run of 8.9 million fish. Ugashik crews hauled in 7,500 fish yesterday. Their season total catch is now 5.3 million sockeye, with an average drift delivery of 228 sockeye. Ugashik has exceeded the forecasted harvest of 4.3 million fish. 4,800 fish were counted swimming past the Ugashik towers, bringing the total escapement to 1.6 million fish. They have exceeded their escapement goal range of 500,000 to 1.4 million fish. The Ugashik total run is almost 7 million fish so far, having exceeded the forecasted inshore run of 5.2 million. At the Chignik River Weir, 13,900 sockeye swam through the weir on Wednesday for a season total of 550,000 sockeye. Over in Area M yesterday, fleets harvested 14,200 sockeye for a season total of 4.1 million fish. One Chinook was caught. Their total season harvest is 2,100 so far. Fleets caught 359 chum on Wednesday for a season total of 612,000. 438 pinks were caught. Their harvest is 1.5 million. And 217 cohos were caught. Their total is 10,200. A total of 6.2 million salmon across all species have been caught in Area M so far this season. And we're going to take a short break, but we'll be back with the marine weather forecast for Bristol Bay in just a moment.

higher tides tonight at Clark's Point in the Nooshigak. That high tide will be at 12:33 a.m. at 18.96 feet, and low tide at 6:27 a.m. at 7.52 feet. In the Naknek River, low tide will be at 6:20 p.m. at negative 1.05 feet, and high tide at 11:45 p.m. at 17.32 feet. And in the Igigik River entrance, that high tide will be at 11:34 p.m. at 16.95 feet, and low tide at 5:20 a.m. at 6.23 feet. And for the marine forecast, in Bristol Bay, there is a small craft advisory tonight. And tonight, a west wind at 25 knots, seas at 8 feet. And Friday, a west wind at 20 knots, seas at 6 feet. Port Hyden to Cape Chichagof, they have a small craft advisory tonight. And tonight, a west wind at 25 knots, seas at 7 feet. And Friday, a west wind at 20 knots, seas at 5 feet. And Cape Chichagof to Cape Pierce, also a small craft advisory tonight. And tonight, a west wind at 25 knots, seas at 6 feet. And Friday, a west wind at 20 knots, seas at 4 feet. And that's going to do it for your marine forecast. Stay safe out there, Bristol Bay. We have no messages to the fleet tonight. But if you'd like to send a message to the fleet or get in touch with us, give us a call at 842-5281 or shoot us an email at fish@kdlg.org. Also, just a reminder that tomorrow we will be airing the final episode of the Bristol Bay Fisheries Report, so be sure to tune in for that. And that is going to do it for your Daily Numbers Report, brought to you by KDLG, your voice in Bristol Bay. Stay safe out there, and happy fishing.

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1: From KMXT in Kodiak, it's the Alaska Fisheries Report. I'm Catherine Irving.
2: Alaska Fisheries Report is brought to you in part by the Alaska Marine Safety Education Association, providing U.S. Coast Guard accepted hands-on safety training for all of Alaska's fishermen and their families. 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

0: lawmakers have ordered their professional, nonpartisan auditors to examine the Alaska Board of Fisheries' procedural actions going back to October 2023. KMXT's Davis Hovey reports that the audit was spurred by concerns about ethics violations and transparency, and failures to follow policymaking procedures defined in state law, state regulations, and the board's own internal policies. Representative Louise Stutes, a Kodiak Republican who has chaired the House Fisheries Committee for the last 8 years, says she keeps hearing from fishery stakeholders across the state.
1: A common theme that in the eyes of the public is growing more severe each year is the board's adherence to a transparent public process, ethical conduct, as well as its own

0: to the May decision by the state's acting attorney general, Corey Mills, to overturn 5 regulations the board passed in February. Those regulations would have reduced commercial salmon fishing in some parts of the South Alaska Peninsula, commonly called Area M. On May 19th, Mills ruled the board's votes were improper and voided the changes. Stutz says that's proof the board is not being ethical or transparent in its decision-making process.
1: Board decisions are consequential, often impacting thousands or tens of thousands of Alaskans within a single action. It is for these reasons that the board's processes and procedures are, by law, transparent, ethical, and with ample opportunity for public comment.
0: Stutz says she consulted with state auditors and requested they focus not on the outcomes of the board's decisions, but the process leading up to them. For example, whether agenda changes or emergency petitions were accepted and considered based on state laws. The legislative committee unanimously approved her request and amended the audit to include all board meetings from October of 2023 through the beginning of this month.

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On the web at alaskaseafood.org.

0: Crystal Bay, set netting used to be dominated by women. But that's changed over the decades, and one researcher is digging into the decline and why it isn't happening anywhere else. KDLG's Jesse Sheldon reports.
1: June Ingram has fished the same family set net site in Ekuk for over 60 years. Her grandfather first came to Bristol Bay as a winter watchman for a cannery.
2: My grandfather, who was from Denmark, came to Bristol Bay, and he was a winter watchman for a cannery. And then he came to Ekuk in 1939 and staked this property, this site.
1: Even though it was her grandfather who first staked the site, Ingram says things looked a little different when he first showed up.
2: He said there were all women on the beach, but he was the first man.
1: Ingram says set netting sites in Bristol Bay have traditionally been operated by women, which allowed them to multitask, fishing both commercially and for their families.
2: The reason why women stayed on the shore was to also subsist, not only put up fish, smoked fish, but also to pick the greens and herbs and berries as the seasons came along.
1: But the number of women set netters in Bristol Bay is declining. In the mid-70s, when limited entry permits were first issued, 57% of set net permits were allocated to women. Today, only 34% are. Amy Burnett Cross is a postdoc fellow in economics at the University of Alaska Anchorage, researching women's participation in the labor force. She spent much of the last year crunching the numbers on set net permit holders in Bristol Bay to better understand why this decline is happening.
3: The other piece that we are interested in as economists is to think more broadly about why we're seeing something so different in the trend than we're seeing in almost every other high-wage occupation in the economy.
1: She says women's participation in most other high-wage industries has increased. Cross's research is still underway, but she has two primary hypotheses. First, as more high-paying economic opportunities open up for women elsewhere, they become more likely to exit.
3: As the economy develops within Bristol Bay and as local women move to Anchorage and other parts of Alaska, they have access to opportunities in jobs where they're earning higher wages or their employer is not allowing them to come back and fish during fishing season. That kind of pull away from the fishery is accelerating women's decline.
1: The other factor is the decline of shore-based buyers in Bristol Bay.
3: If they no longer have someone to sell fish to on the shore,

0: then they're forced to now deliver on a tender or find another buyer.
1: She says a lot of women set netters are caregiving while fishing and don't have the flexibility to leave their site. Cross found that when limited entry permits were implemented in the 70s, Bristol Bay had the highest rate of women permit holders anywhere in the state, by a landslide. Cross thinks one federal regulation from 1937 may have helped. The rule required 2 years of residency in Bristol Bay to participate in the setnet fishery. She says this regulation protected local access rights for setnet sites. Cross also found that women retain Bristol Bay setnet permits for much longer than men, often for 30 to 40 years, even as markets change.
0: So women are more likely to retain permits within the family when permit prices are high, meaning that they're less likely to sell to the highest bidder. They're more likely to probably to be giving their permit to a family member.
1: For June Ingram in Ikuk, sharing the set net tradition with her family is at the core of her fishing.
2: We enjoy life. We show our children. We bring them closer together, our families.
1: For the many Alaskans concerned about the migration of permits to out-of-state hands, Cross says it's vital to examine each fishery individually and to look at the specific pressures women in a fishery face, including Bristol Bay set netters. In Dillingham, I'm Jesse Sheldon.

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0: Anchorage's uniquely urban Ship Creek fishing spot, popular among anglers hoping to catch king salmon within city limits, had to close early this summer due to a lack of fish. But anglers are back fishing on the muddy banks downtown last Tuesday, taking their chances at the next catch of the season, silver salmon. Alaska Public Media's Michaela Finnerty joined them and has the story.
1: An unrelenting rain poured down Tuesday morning, but that didn't stop die-hard fishing enthusiasts from casting out their lines at Ship Creek. The popular local fishing spot leads out to Cook Inlet and is one of the few locations for salmon fishing within the borders of Alaska's largest city. Todd Clow from Sonoma County in California came to Alaska for a weekend of fishing with friends around South Central. He donned a fishing vest over his rain jacket, casting and recasting his line.
2: What are you trying to catch today? What's your goal?
3: Anything. So the first fish that I catch here will be my very first fish caught in Alaska.
1: Clow and six other anglers were posted up along the creek around 7 a.m. in hopes of catching coho, also known as silver salmon, as they began to travel upstream. 11 days earlier, the Alaska Department of Fish and Game shut down sport fishing at Ship Creek due to low king returns. Brittany Blaine Roth, the area management biologist, says surveys found king salmon runs weren't on track to meet reproduction goals for the William Jack Hernandez Sport Fish Hatchery, located on the creek.
4: We want 314 females and then ideally 314 males. And so altogether, you know, a little between 600 to 700 fish. That's what we're projecting we're going to get right now. So there's no added buffer. There's no extra fish to work with, which was part of the restriction, was to just, you know, just enough to get up to be able to support all the different fisheries.
1: The hatchery at Ship Creek supports multiple sport fishing locations. But Blaine Roth says king salmon numbers have been declining in productivity for the past decade.
4: I don't think necessarily folks are surprised when they see there's a lot of the wild stocks you haven't been allowed to fish for. There's been restrictions in the Matsue area, the Kenai area. That's the way we've been trending right now.
1: Clow, the fisherman from California, says he gets it.
3: Any avid fisherman is going to take advantage of the, you know, season when they can. But, you know, at the same time, it's also, if the numbers are low and, you know, the breeding stock is down and it means closing the season or having a shorter season, then that's just the way it's got to be, right?
1: Retention of king salmon is now prohibited at Ship Creek, but there are plenty of other fish to catch, including silvers, sockeyes, pinks, and chums. Anchorage resident Nathan Kitchen says he already has a freezer full of sockeye salmon from the Kasiloff River. Kitchen and his friends were smart. They were early enough to secure a prime spot underneath the C Street overpass to keep dry.
5: I'm hoping to catch or maybe let go a few silvers because my freezer currently, that's full of fish already, so probably just catching and let go for a while.
1: And yes, Cloud did end up catching his first ever fish in Alaska, but not at Ship Creek. He hooked a sockeye on the Kenai River later in the week. And for others hoping to land a fish in the city, Blaine Roth says Anchorage has quite a few lakes stocked with rainbow trout. To the south, Bird Creek is also open for silver, pink, and chum salmon. In Anchorage, I'm Michaela Finnerty.
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1: You're heading to Louisiana this hour with World Cafe's Acadiana Music Showcase, highlighting musicians from Louisiana's Cajun country. One thing you notice when you start getting into music out of Louisiana is that so many of the artists there are kind of like sponges, soaking up influences from all over the place and blending them into the Cajun Louisiana.

If you want to make a gardener really, really mad, there's a song for you, Punching the Flowers from Death Cab for Cutie. Can music tell the future or even create it? Thoughts on that next on World Cafe.

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1: It's time for the Bristol Bay Shout-Out from BB&C, where we celebrate our shareholders and descendants in Bristol Bay and beyond. 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
2: Earlier this year, U2 put out a couple of EPs. Now they've announced a new full-length album of new material is on the way. Coming up, you'll hear the song they released with that announcement called Street of Dreams. Also this hour, new music from Phoebe Bridgers. And Russell.
3: 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You don't know how beautiful you are.
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2: 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I'm Raina Duris. This is World Cafe. 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Here's Sheryl Crow with Superstar.

0: very catchy new one from Michigander called Freaking Out. A longtime World Cafe favorite who was recently heard on Love Island USA on Live from the Archives next on World Cafe.
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Good evening, Bristol Bay. Welcome to your daily fish numbers report right here on KDLG. It's Thursday, July 23rd, and I'm your host, Ryan Burkowski. Numbers across the bay continue to decrease as yesterday's run was just over 100,000 fish. Catch numbers are especially coming to a halt as the total baywide harvest is still short of its forecast by about 3 million. All of that and more coming up.

The Bay-wide catch on Wednesday was 56,600 fish, bringing the cumulative catch to 29.4 million sockeye. The catch forecast Bay-wide is 32.3 million sockeye. Escapement yesterday was 51,600 fish, bringing the total run so far to 44.5 million fish, surpassing the total run forecast of 44.1 million sockeye. In the Nooshigak District, fleets caught 3,700 fish on Wednesday for a total season harvest of almost 9 million, with an average drift delivery of 226 sockeye. The forecasted harvest is 13.9 million sockeye. The total run this season in the Nooshigak District is now 15.2 million sockeye, and their pre-season forecast is an 18.4 million fish run. The Nooshigak River sonar counted 5,400 sockeye on Wednesday, for a total of 3.1 million sockeye up the Nooshigak so far. The Nooshigak River is estimated to see an 11.1 million fish run this season, and they are past their escapement goal range of 370,000 to 2.6 million fish. No Chinook passed the Nooshigak River sonar. Their total is 35,900 fish so far this season, and the escapement goal range for Chinook salmon in the Nooshigak River is 55,000 to 120,000 fish. 2,200 chum salmon passed the sonar for a total of 183,000. The Wood River Tower crews counted about 5,600 sockeye on Wednesday, making their total count 2.6 million fish, with another 492 sockeye past the tower as of 6 a.m. this morning. The Wood River is estimated to see a 6.4 million fish run this season, and they are within their escapement goal range of 700,000 to 2.8 million fish. Igushik crews counted 14,800 fish yesterday, for a total escapement so far of 489,000, with an additional 4,400 sockeye as of 6 a.m. this morning. They have an estimated run of 890,000 fish, and have surpassed the escapement goal range of 150,000 to 400,000 fish. In Togiak, 1,800 fish were caught yesterday. Their total season catch is 126,000 sockeye, with an average drift delivery of 153 sockeye. The Togiak Tower crews counted 7,400 sockeye on Wednesday, making their total count about 29,800 fish, plus another 1,300 sockeye past the tower as of 6 a.m. this morning. The Togiak River's forecasted inshore sockeye run this season is 530,000 fish, with an escapement goal range of 120,000 to 270,000. In the Naknek-Quijack District, 17,200 fish were caught yesterday, bringing their total catch to 6.1 million, with an average drift delivery of 126 sockeye. Their forecasted season harvest is 6.2 million sockeye. And no escapement counts from the Naknek River, but their total is at 892,000 so far. And the Naknek River is within the escapement goal range of 800,000 to 2 million, and they have an estimated inshore run of 3.9 million sockeye. Quijack crews counted 1,700 fish yesterday for a total of 3.1 million sockeye so far. That's within the Quijack's escapement goal range of 2 million to 10 million fish, and the estimated inshore run for the Quijack is 3.9 million fish. Yesterday, Alagnak Towers counted 7,200 fish for a season total of 1.4 million fish so far. The Alagnak River's forecasted run is for 3.2 million sockeye, and they are well past their minimum escapement goal of 210,000 sockeye. The total run for Naknek-Quijack is just under 11.5 million fish, which is above the preseason run forecast of 11 million fish. Igiak crews caught 26,300 fish with an average drift delivery of 304 sockeye. Their season total catch is 8.9 million sockeye so far, which is well above their harvest forecast of 7.5 million sockeye. About 4,600 spawners made it past the counting towers in Igiak yesterday, bringing the season's total escapement to just under 2 million fish so far. They are within their escapement goal range of 800,000
to 2 million fish. Overall, the total run for Igiak is over 10.8 million sockeye, which is above the forecasted inshore run of 8.9 million fish. Ugashik crews hauled in 7,500 fish yesterday. Their season total catch is now 5.3 million sockeye, with an average drift delivery of 228 sockeye. Ugashik has exceeded the forecasted harvest of 4.3 million fish. 4,800 fish were counted swimming past the Ugashik towers, bringing the total escapement to 1.6 million fish. They have exceeded their escapement goal range of 500,000 to 1.4 million fish. The Ugashik total run is almost 7 million fish so far, having exceeded the forecasted inshore run of 5.2 million. At the Chignik River Weir, 13,900 sockeye swam through the weir on Wednesday for a season total of 550,000 sockeye. Over in Area M yesterday, fleets harvested 14,200 sockeye for a season total of 4.1 million fish. One Chinook was caught. Their total season harvest is 2,100 so far. Fleets caught 359 chum on Wednesday for a season total of 612,000. 438 pinks were caught. Their harvest is 1.5 million. And 217 cohos were caught. Their total is 10,200. A total of 6.2 million salmon across all species have been caught in Area M so far this season. And we're going to take a short break, but we'll be back with the marine weather forecast for Bristol Bay in just a moment.

your tides tonight at Clark's Point in the Nooshigak. That high tide will be at 12:33 a.m. at 18.96 feet, and low tide at 6:27 a.m. at 7.52 feet. In the Naknek River, low tide will be at 6:20 p.m. at negative 1.05 feet, and high tide at 11:45 p.m. at 17.32 feet. And in the Igigik River entrance, that high tide will be at 11:34 p.m. at 16.95 feet, and low tide at 5:20 a.m. at 6.23 feet. And for the marine forecast, in Bristol Bay, there is a small craft advisory tonight. And tonight, a west wind at 25 knots, seas at 8 feet. And Friday, a west wind at 20 knots, seas at 6 feet. Port Hyden to Cape Chichagof, they have a small craft advisory tonight. And tonight, a west wind at 25 knots, seas at 7 feet. And Friday, a west wind at 20 knots, seas at 5 feet. And Cape Chichagof to Cape Pierce, also a small craft advisory tonight. And tonight, a west wind at 25 knots, seas at 6 feet. And Friday, a west wind at 20 knots, seas at 4 feet. And that's going to do it for your marine forecast. Stay safe out there, Bristol Bay. We have no messages to the fleet tonight. But if you'd like to send a message to the fleet or get in touch with us, give us a call at 842-5281 or shoot us an email at fish@kdlg.org. Also, just a reminder that tomorrow we will be airing the final episode of the Bristol Bay Fisheries Report, so be sure to tune in for that. And that is going to do it for your daily numbers report, brought to you by KDLG, your voice in Bristol Bay. Stay safe out there, and happy fishing.

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0: Coming up next on Business Daily, we're taking stock of a week where some of the biggest companies on the planet revealed the vast amounts of cash they're committing to AI. And with tariffs suddenly boomeranging back into the news, our guests in Hanoi, Vietnam, and Toronto, Canada are well placed to look at what it could mean for businesses and consumers. So join us after the latest world news.
1: BBC News with Moira Alderson. Ukrainian defense officials say at least 10 people were killed and dozens injured when a Russian ballistic missile hit an exhibition outside Kiev showcasing Ukraine's drone technology. To the east, officials in Donetsk region say 5 people were killed by 2 Russian glide bombs targeting residential districts of Slovyansk. In Russia, Ukraine struck a military facility in Kirov, killing 6. An experimental vaccine against the Ebola virus behind the outbreak in Central Africa has been administered to a volunteer for the first time in its trial. The hope is it will give a good indication as to whether the vaccine will protect against the virus. China has warned the United States against starting a new trade war after the Trump administration imposed tariffs on more than 60 countries. Washington says it's acted because the nations haven't been doing enough to tackle forced labor, but many U.S. allies say the taxes are unjustified. The European Commission has accused TikTok of failing to protect children, many of whose account settings expose them to cyberbullying and predatory behavior. TikTok said it would review the EU's findings. Leaders of India's youth protest movement say the government has asked them for 24 hours to respond to their demand for the resignation of the education minister. It follows talks with government officials in Delhi. The EU has deployed planes to help southern Europe tackle wildfires that are burning out of control. 4 aircraft have been sent to Spain and 3 to France. Britain's new Prime Minister Andy Burnham has launched what he's calling Number 10 in the North in Manchester, part of his attempt to decentralise power away from London. Mr Burnham described the opening of the new Prime Ministerial office as the best day of his life. Critics have described it as a costly gimmick. Mr. Burnham insists it would create a sense of balance in the country. BBC News.
0: Hello, I'm Will Bain and welcome to Business Daily, where today we're taking stock of a week in which a raccoon with a shortened spine seems to completely take over the internet.

0: And a reminder of our top story this hour. The Trump administration has imposed sweeping new tariffs on dozens of countries. We've been hearing here on NewsHour from Stephanie Flanders, Bloomberg's head of economics and politics.
1: The Supreme Court had told the president that he didn't have the jurisdiction to just sort of put blanket tariffs on everyone. He really wanted to do that, and so he had to do a sort of emergency step. Those emergency tariffs expired yesterday, so today this was another way of doing that, which actually you could continue to have the tariff, and you could say this time it was linked to an action by Congress.
0: China has warned the US against starting another trade war. One other headline story we've been covering, Russia has attacked a drone exhibition near the Ukrainian capital, killing 10 people and injuring scores more.

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1: Good morning, I'm Michelle Martin. Wildfires in Spain have burned more than 240,000 acres so far this year. Extreme heat dries up grass and brush that adds fuel to the fires. A group in Catalonia is trying to help with a team of firefighting donkeys. They ate the grass and broke up layers of dry foliage by trampling around. All that creates natural fire breaks. And if they're still hungry, local farms donate produce for their days off. It's Morning Edition.
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2: 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I'm Ava White. Investors looking to ship bulk water out of Sitka are asking for another extension. At an industrial park board meeting last week, leadership from Arctic Blue Water said climate change and geopolitics have made the prospect of selling Sitka's water more impossible than ever before. But they still need more money to develop a plan to collect and ship it. KCAW's Catherine Rose reports.
3: In 2021, the city and borough of Sitka agreed to sell Arctic Blue Waters the right to purchase water from Blue Lake. Under the agreement, the International Bulk Water Shipping Company had a few years to engineer and build a pipeline to collect water from the lake on its own dime. As they neared their deadline last year, Arctic Blue approached the Gary Paxton Industrial Park Board and asked for an extension. Here's Park Director Gary White.
4: They were working on a dock plan and working with an engineering firm to get that done. And so the board agreed to push those dates back to September 30th of this year to get the plans in.
3: With the new deadline approaching this fall, Arctic Blue is again asking for another year to deliver the project design and wants to extend its deadline to ship the water to October of 2028. Arctic Blue's business development director, Tomasz Tereshevich, said shipping bulk water has become less of a pipe dream. He said both climate change and the wartime targeting of desalination plants in the Middle East decreased water security around the world, making the prospect of shipping bulk water more viable.
5: 24 months ago, nobody was thinking that due to Middle East intervention, Iran is going to shoot desalination plants in Qatar, Bahrain, the Emirates, Saudi Arabia. All of these countries who have already an issue of water supply just realized that a $2 or $3 billion desalination plant is a very easy target to destroy, and they end up having no water.
3: While Tereshevich said it was more possible than in years past, there are still hang-ups that have forced them to ask for the extension. The company's COO and co-founder Fred Paley said they're still trying to secure $1.5 million for the final engineering report. And then there's the cost of shipping, which has skyrocketed.
6: The price of bunker fuel, it's an extra $500,000 in order to move a load of water. Hopefully within a year that's come back to normal, but it's hard to say what's happening in the Middle East.
3: And shipping water is a relatively new model. Tereshevich says that means securing initial funding is a challenge.
5: So nobody's really willing to come and pay $1.5 million to say, oh yeah, let's do an engineering study because it makes sense. No, everybody's waiting to see if this is doable, if this is feasible, if this is bankable. So we have an uphill battle here.
3: Several park board members, including Chad Gayden, were open to extending the agreement with Arctic Blue for another year, but felt it was reasonable for the company to pay a fee to keep their place in line.
7: And if there is going to be as much demand as Thomas says there is, and I hope you're right, then I would think you would have investors lining up to give you money to be involved in this project, which would very easily cover this, in the grand scheme of things, fairly small amount to maintain that option. So I understand what you're saying, that you think this is going to be huge, and I hope you're right. But to me, that would mean you'd have investors tripping over each other to be involved.
3: The board agreed to recommend an extension for a $25,000 fee. It passed 3-1 with Scott Wagner opposed. Reporting in Sitka, I'm Catherine Rose.
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0: Dahlia, I hope you take this in the way that I mean it, as a compliment, but that sounded a little like maybe a John Williams Star Wars kind of grand entrance.
1: I completely agree.
0: Okay.
1: I completely agree. When I saw this music on the paper, and this, by the way, is premiere recording of it, I thought that, wow, it's so cinematic and so...
0: Yeah.
1: Even the ending of the piece, it could be ending of any Hollywood movie, you know. It really blew my mind. And, of course, when I heard it for the first time in rehearsals, everybody was just like, wow, why haven't we heard about this piece? You know, it makes such a tremendous opener to any concert or a finishing piece.

0: Michigan's a bellwether state for the country. We'll discuss two Democrats there running for Senate and one Republican who wants to be governor. Next time, here and now.
1: We all have that one app we spend too much time on, but NPR has an app you can feel good about spending time with because you'll come away feeling more connected to your community and the world. 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
2: Good morning, Amy Martinez. An Arkansas man in a wheelchair was having trouble crossing six lanes of traffic until he got help from a friendly neighborhood Spider-Man, who jumped out of his Jeep to help. Okay, not really Spider-Man, but a trampoline park employee dressed up as Spidey for an event. They crossed the street seconds before the light turned green. Now, you'll have to forgive my bias here, but the flash would have finished the job a lot faster. It's Morning Edition.
3: Sorry, my AI just hacked you. From American Public Media, this is Marketplace Tech. I'm Megan McCarty Carino. OpenAI revealed this week that two of its advanced AI models escaped an isolated testing environment, or sandbox. They got onto the internet and went looking for the answers to a benchmarking test they'd been given. The models hacked the security systems of Hugging Face, which hosts open source AI models and has the answers to the evaluation in its production database. Here with more on what this all means is Will Aremus, staff writer at The Atlantic.
4: These systems are trained to basically get the answer right through whatever means they can, right? This is how they work. That's part of what makes them so powerful, because humans don't have to tell them how to get the answer right. The AI systems themselves learn the best way to get the answer right. Well, one of the most reliable ways to get right answers is to cheat. And the fact that they figured out how to cheat on their own is fascinating and a little scary.
3: Yeah, I mean, there seem to be sort of like two parallel concerns. One is this sort of classic alignment problem that, you know, it was given, you know, a set of instructions and it kind of found this, to us, devious way to complete the task. To us, it seems like this is a problem. To the AI model, it's just doing what we told it to do. And there's obviously a massive concern about cybersecurity here.
4: Yeah, the cybersecurity concerns are real. But I've also seen some cynics point out that, you know, every time this happens, the companies also get a little PR boost.
3: They're like,
4: oh, no, we've discovered that our models are way too smart and dangerous. And that makes people like, oh, well, maybe I need that model. Like, what? You know, maybe I should be writing my college essay with the model that knows how to hack into Hugging Face's system.
3: Yeah, of course. I think anytime, you know, there is this warning coming from the labs about, wow, our model is just too powerful. In this case, you know, an actual incident happened. Anthropic took kind of a different approach with its model, which was it said, this is too dangerous and we are going to limit, you know, the access to it. And it started this whole kind of cascade with, the Trump administration executive order resulting finally in, Mythos and Fable being put under export controls, basically a kind of a kill switch. And I wonder how, you know, this revelation from OpenAI will sort of play into that very opaque and kind of very evolving approach from the government.
4: Yeah, I don't know how the executive branch will respond. It's not just PR, right? Like there is a real concern. I mean, these models can be, will be, probably are already being used for state-sponsored cyber attacking projects. I think that you can tell your AI to get the right answers on a test no matter what, or you can try to train your AI to like get the right answers on a test, but more importantly, don't cheat, you know, and we're going to punish you if we catch you cheating. So it's not that they aren't trying to solve this problem, but it's not a super easy one.
3: That's Will Aremus at The Atlantic. This conversation was part of our Tech Week in Review segment. You can find it on our website, marketplace.org/techbytes. Jesus Alvarado produced this episode, and thanks to Nicholas Guiong for his production help this week. Gary O'Keefe is our engineer. Daisy Palacios is the supervising producer. Nancy Fargali is the executive producer. I'm Megan McCarty Carino, and that's Marketplace Tech. This is APM.
5: when life gives you grapefruit, blech. This is Sandra Singh Lowe with the Lowdown on Science. Bitter fruits can be hard to enjoy. Citrus grown in colder climates is extra bitter. If only there was a way to turn bitter into sweet. Well, Elena Plesser and team at the Institute of Plant Sciences crossed a bitter grapefruit with a sweet mandarin. They pinpointed a single gene that produces the bitter-tasting compound. By inserting a mutation in this gene, they removed all the bitterness from the grapefruit. Yum! Citrus fruits can help prevent infections and support the immune system. Now, citrus from colder regions can keep all those sweet benefits. What do you mean it's supposed to be a grown-up taste?
6: The Lowdown on Science is a production of LAist 89.3.

0: Other countries subject the U.S. to unfair competition. That said, he still can make some quick decisions. This week, he signed proclamations imposing new 50% tariffs on some Canadian goods to start just under a month from now. And that means, by the way, that it's still possible in that time that the two countries will negotiate all or some of those tariffs away. Now, altogether, there's just still a lot of complexity here with all these new tariffs happening under a variety of different laws. And they're on top of existing tariffs on things like aluminum and lumber and semiconductors, and on individual countries like Brazil. One other thing is that still more tariffs could be coming. There's another investigation into more than a dozen countries in the EU. The administration says they may be manufacturing unfairly, for example, by overproducing.
1: So now I have to bring the politics into it, because in the U.S., you know, midterm elections are not that far away. Do these tariffs make sense politically?
0: Well, poll after poll shows that Americans don't like the tariffs and that their approval of the president on the economy has fallen. But whether or not Americans like them, we know the president likes tariffs. He sees them as a way to strong-arm other countries during trade negotiations. And his administration maintains that tariffs will have long-term economic benefits. Now, plenty of economists would dispute that, but all in all, these are a gamble. They're asking voters to weigh a policy they might not like against what might happen in the future.
1: That is NPR's Danielle Kurtzleben. Danielle, thank you.
0: Thank you.
2: Let's bring in Alan Wolf. He's a trade policy specialist who was part of the government team that drafted Section 301 of the Trade Act of 1974, which President Trump's latest tariffs fall under. He is now a senior fellow at the Peterson Institute for International Economics. Alan, you worked on trade policy under former Presidents Ford and Carter. First off, just what is Section 301 as simply as possible?
3: Section 301 is the President's retaliatory authority and his trade agreement enforcement authority. Here we're not talking about enforcing trade agreements. We're talking about a finding that certain foreign practices are unreasonable and burden U.S. commerce. And the president can put on a tariff, not just of 10% or 10.5% or 12%, but it's unlimited. However, he's chosen to put all countries into two baskets, some at 10%, mainly that have agreements with the United States, and the rest at 12.5%, which layer on top of, as you said earlier in this program, other tariffs on national security basis, like steel and aluminum, or other findings, like against Brazil and Canada, that this will be a layer on top of that. But basically, it's all U.S. imports.
2: Okay, so the claim is that they've already determined unreasonable practices. What about the unjustifiable or discriminatory? Have they done that yet?
3: They don't have to, because unreasonable is plenty. And it's enough to justify, if it were one country, let's say Bangladesh was importing a lot of Chinese cotton from Xinjiang province and ending up shipping it to the United States or competing with U.S. goods. This would be an attack, a secondary sanction against Bangladesh, not to having unfair practices with respect to forced labor, but for using Chinese goods that are already using forced labor.
2: Okay. Now, if these tariffs go up in court, get challenged in court, how likely would it be that the Supreme Court would overturn them?
3: Well, this is going to be a difficult question for them, because it is a statute that does call for tariffs, which the emergency finding of the first Trump tariffs, which the Supreme Court struck down, they said, well, that doesn't include tariffs. The second time they used balance of payments, the president used balance of payments authority, but that was good only for 150 days, and it expired midnight last night. So what will the court look at now? It'll say, well, you did it again. You used authority that belongs to Congress by applying a tariff to all countries, 60 countries, 60 economies, covering all of U.S. trade. You don't get to do that. Yes, you could have retaliated against individual countries that you found to be burdening U.S. commerce, but this goes too far.
2: Now, we mentioned earlier that tariffs of 10% went away. The new tariffs are 10 to 12.5%. Will consumers feel these tariffs?
3: Yes, there's no way of avoiding that. you know, foreigners who ship here might give some discounts, but generally most of the tariff gets passed on one way or another to the importer. The importer has to then decide whether he's going to pass on that tariff to his customers, let's say retailers, and the retailers decide how much they can pass on to the consumer. Someone has to pay, and it's always going to be an American who pays most of the bill.
2: Yeah. Alan, you've worked on trade for most of your career. With about 30 seconds left, if you can, what's the strongest argument, backed up by data, for using tariffs?
3: The tariffs can be used to get other countries to change the way they deal with the United States. Tariffs can be used to protect industries that are in trouble under different statutes. Tariffs can be used to carry out and enforce a trade agreement. But this blanket tariff, that goes beyond anything that was ever contemplated by the Congress. And it has the commerce power, the commerce clause, for the tariff authority under our Constitution.
2: Alan Wolf at the Peterson Institute for International Economics. Alan, thank you.
3: Thank you very much. Take care.
1: A new wave of federal grants is supporting humanities projects that follow President Trump's agenda. They're worth $40 million. NPR's Chloe Veltman reports.
4: Nearly one-third of the total funding for the National Endowment for the Humanities this grant cycle is going towards dozens of projects celebrating the country's 250th anniversary. The Mariners Museum and Park in Newport News, Virginia, received a grant to conserve artifacts excavated from the site of the 1781 Siege of Yorktown, a significant Revolutionary War battle. Sabrina Jones is the museum's spokesperson.
5: Getting this grant from NEH was such a big deal for us.
4: Sarah Weichsel is executive director of the American Historical Association.
6: Given that it's the 250th anniversary, it makes sense that we would have some funding opportunities that are focused on this period.
4: Weichsel says the NEH's funding decisions reflect Trump administration directives, such as a January 2025 executive order calling for efforts celebrating the founding fathers' statehood transitions and the Revolutionary War.
6: The question is whether or not the funding opportunities for the future continue to have this kind of an emphasis. We have been seeing a real focus in on the founding generation at the exclusion of other topics.
4: Certainly, recent funding trends in the humanities reflect a break with the past. The Biden administration also funded programs ahead of the 250th through the NEH, but its grant-making included work exploring underrepresented communities and systemic inequalities. The Trump administration abruptly terminated more than 1,400 humanities grants deemed to have a diversity and equity component in 2025. In May, a federal judge declared the cuts unconstitutional and ordered the NEH to restore some of the slashed funds, but it remains unclear when the money will be distributed.
7: Certainly understand that with each administration, there are new priorities.
4: Phoebe Stein is the president of the Federation of State Humanities Councils. She says many of these councils, which receive funding from the NEH to support local projects, are still waiting to receive their money.
7: The folks who suffer are those who are in local communities all over the country. So think literacy programs in Kentucky, think veterans programs in Michigan.
4: The NEH did not respond to NPR's request for comment. Meanwhile, the Trump administration's proposed 2027 budget calls for the elimination of the NEH. Chloe Veltman, NPR News.

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0: This is Morning Edition from NPR News. I'm Michelle Martin.
2: Enemy Martinez. The United States is condemning Nicaragua's longtime leader, 80-year-old Daniel Ortega, who said there will be no more elections in his country. But tough words from the U.S. in the past did not stop Nicaragua from becoming one of the most authoritarian countries in the Americas. Here's NPR's Eder Peralta.
3: It was during a celebration of Nicaragua's socialist revolution that co-president Daniel Ortega went on a tirade accusing the United States of bankrolling political candidates. It was then that he dropped this bombshell.
4: Aquí no volverán a haber elecciones. Volverán a haber elecciones.
3: This country will never have any more elections.
4: Para que por ahí intenten ellos atrapar el gobierno.
3: There will be no more elections that they can use to take the government, to take power. Carolina Sandoval Jimenez at the Washington office on Latin America says the decree shouldn't have come as a surprise. The Nicaraguan government, after all, has either exiled or jailed nearly all of its opposition figures. But even North Korea has elections. So proposing a blanket ban, says Sandoval Jimenez,
5: breaks with the tradition of even the most autocratic leaders in the world to have that simulation of making citizens participate in elections.
3: Secretary of State Marco Rubio quickly issued a statement saying Ortega's words proved his, quote, cowardice and fear of the Nicaraguan people's will. He added that the U.S. and the international community wouldn't stand

0: context.
1: Elecciones, sí, pero elecciones propias.
0: Yes, there will be elections, she said, but proper elections based on our sovereignty. Félix Maradiaga, an opposition leader in exile, says the swift reaction by the United States gives him hope that the U.S. may take action.
2: For the first time in a long time, I see that at least the language has changed.
0: The U.S., he says, has suddenly started positioning Nicaragua as a national security challenge. But to John Feely, a former American diplomat who focused on Latin America, this dance is all too familiar. Feely says for decades, Democratic and Republican administrations have been too busy with other things to pay attention to Nicaragua. When Ortega took the presidency for a second time in 2007, the U.S. was dealing with Afghanistan and Iraq. Biden was much more concerned about immigration. And Trump, says Feely, is transactional.
3: Trump says to himself what he always says. What do I get from Nicaragua? And the answer is slim to none, and Slim just left town.
0: Nicaragua, for example, doesn't have the oil or rare earth minerals of Venezuela, and it's not important geographically.
3: It may be that Ortega's superpower is that he's so irrelevant. Sadly, tragically, the democratic freedom of expression and self-determination of the Nicaraguan people just ain't enough to convince them that the juice is worth the squeeze.
0: To Feely, Nicaragua will continue to be a case of what he calls a creeping infection of dictatorial control. Peter Peralta, NPR News, Mexico City.
4: It's Friday and time for StoryCorps. Today, we remember the bombing at the Summer Olympics in Atlanta 30 years ago. It killed one person and wounded more than 100. Those numbers might have been higher if security guard Richard Jewell had not spotted a suspicious backpack, alerted authorities, and started clearing the area before the bomb exploded. First, he was praised as a hero. Then, Jewell was erroneously singled out as the FBI's prime suspect. His friend, attorney Watson Bryant, helped represent him. At StoryCorps, Watson told his wife how they met.
5: Richard was hired as the mail supply room clerk. His nickname became Radar because he would sort of anticipate what people needed. I'd find a Snickers bar on my desk, and then there would be a can of cold Diet Coke behind my chair. He just liked helping people. And about 8 years later, he got his dream job at the Olympics.
6: When was the first you learned that FBI may have him as a primary suspect?
5: I remember newsboys hawking newspapers with the headline, FBI suspects Hero Guard may have planted bomb. They all believed he was the one that did it because, you know, he lives with his mother, so that makes him weird.
6: I was sure that he was innocent. But it was every newspaper, every news
5: show,
6: on the TV.
5: Cameras trained on all their windows. There was a mob for a couple of months until he was no longer a target of their investigation. And then Richard gave his statement.
7: While the government can tell you that I am an innocent man, the government's letter cannot give me back my good name or my reputation.
5: The most devastating thing for him was its effect on his mother.
7: For 88 days, my mother lived a nightmare too. Mom, thanks for standing by me and believing in me. I love you.
5: I don't know that you can ever overcome the stress associated with being the number one villain on earth. I think the immense pressure had a direct effect on his health. He died of a heart attack. He was 44 years old, and he lived his whole life with some people thinking he got away with something, even though he was the hero.
6: Except he never thought of himself as that.
5: And the thing that haunted him always, could I have stopped it earlier? I think Richard would like to be remembered the way that I remember him. A good man that always tried his best to do the right thing. That's what I think.
4: Watson and Nadja Bryant remembering Richard Jewell. Their interview is archived at the Library of Congress. In 2005, Eric Robert Rudolph was convicted of the 1996 bombing in Atlanta's Centennial Olympic Park.
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3: Good morning, Alaska. You are listening to KDLG, and this is your morning weather forecast. Here in Dillingham, it is sunny this morning at 53 degrees. West winds are at 8 miles per hour. Today, sunny with a high near 67, northwest wind 5 to 10 miles per hour. And then tonight, a slight chance of rain, but should be cloudy with a low around 49, north wind 5 to 10 miles per hour. And Saturday, a chance of rain, but should be mostly cloudy with a high near 64, southwest wind around 5 miles per hour. Over in Unalakleet, it is overcast at 52 degrees. West winds are at 13 miles per hour. Today should be mostly sunny with a high near 55. Northwest wind about 10 miles per hour. And tonight, partly cloudy with a low around 49. Southwest wind 5 to 10 miles per hour. And Saturday, a chance of showers, but mostly cloudy with a high near 58. West wind 5 to 10 miles per hour. And if you're going to Anchorage today, it is partly cloudy over there at 57 degrees with calm wind. Today should be sunny with a high near 67 with a light and variable wind. And tonight, clear with a low around 49, north wind 10 to 15 miles per hour. And Saturday, sunny with a high near 70, north wind around 5 miles per hour. And looking at the tides here at Clark's Point in the Nooshigak, that high tide will be at 11:37 a.m. at 16.14 feet, and low tide at 6:32 p.m. at 0.25 feet. In the Naknek River, that high tide will be at 11:30 a.m. at 15.87 feet, and low tide at 7:08 p.m. at negative 0.84 feet. And in the Igigik River entrance, that high tide will be at 9:59 a.m. at 14.61 feet, and low tide at 5:45 p.m. at negative 0.56 feet. And for the marine forecast, in Bristol Bay today, a west wind at 20 knots, seas at 5 feet. Tonight, a west wind at 20 knots, seas at 5 feet. And Saturday, a west wind at 20 knots, seas at 6 feet. Port Hyden to Cape Chichagof. Today, a west wind at 20 knots, seas at 5 feet. Tonight, a west wind at 20 knots, seas at 4 feet. And Saturday, a west wind at 20 knots, seas at 6 feet. And Cape Chichagof to Cape Pierce. Today, a west wind at 20 knots, seas at 4 feet. Tonight, a northwest wind at 20 knots, seas at 3 feet. And Saturday, a west wind at 15 knots, seas at 4 feet. And that concludes our weather forecast. And I'm going to keep saying it, folks. It's still the pledge drive this week at KDLG, and it is actually the final day of the pledge drive. So this is it. This is the finale. We got some donations last night, which I haven't read over air yet. One anonymous donation for $365. Another anonymous donation for $365. And a donation from Janice Larson for, looks like, $480. She wants to challenge everyone who listens to World Cafe to meet or beat that pledge. That's $480. Can you do it? Can you beat the pledge? I'd like to see someone try. Our station number, you can call it. It's 907-842-5281. And because this is the final day of the pledge drive, it means we're giving away everything that we've got, all the awesome incentives that are still left over that are yours that you could snag up. We've got things like Alaska Airlines round trip tickets. We've got guided fishing trips, dinner at Bear Trail Lodge. There's one of our packages we've got. I want to point this one out. It's if you donate $1,000, you get $1,500 off an AML vehicle shipment. 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

were clear and bright. My walk had purpose. My steps were quick and light. And I held firm to what I felt was right.

Good morning, Orange Sound. That's Bob Seger and Like a Rock. You know, that song came back out in 1986, and it was fairly popular back at that time there. 9 o'clock conditions here at Geno Pete. We have cloudy skies, temperature, well, 9 o'clock conditions here at Geno Pete. We have cloudy skies, 52 degrees, winds from the west at 10, and visibility is at 10 miles this morning. Taking a look at satellite loop this morning, we've got a generally north to south flow along much of the state this morning there. And, well, towards your west there, there's another front kind of making its way through the Bering Sea and cutting down towards southwest Alaska this morning and also the Alaska Peninsula. Just really kind of skirting on the, right along the coast this morning there. But over most of the state, north to south flow there. And we're getting, there's a little bit of clear skies to our east this morning. And, also some what appears to be clearing skies coming off the southern Seward Peninsula coast and farther out west in Norton Sound this morning. So we'll see how it clears up as the morning wears on there. Not too much to speak of for precipitation this morning. Most of it is towards the eastern interior, fairly far east this morning. So we won't get into specifics on that. Take a look at the weather forecast for Eastern Norton Sound and Lauderdale Hills update of 447 this morning here on this Friday. For today, mostly sunny, highs in the mid to upper 50s, west winds 5 to 15. For tonight, partly cloudy, a slight chance of showers after midnight. Lows in upper 40s, southwest winds to 10. Saturday, mostly cloudy in the morning, then becoming partly sunny. A slight chance of showers, highs in upper 50s, so lower 60s, southwest winds 5 to 15. For Saturday night, partly cloudy in the evening, then becoming mostly cloudy. A slight chance of showers, lows in upper 40s to lower 50s, southwest winds 5 to 15, increasing to 15 to 25 after midnight for Saturday night. And looking towards Sunday, mostly cloudy with a chance of showers, highs in upper 50s, northwest winds 15 to 25. Sunday night, mostly cloudy with a chance of showers, lows in the mid-40s. And Monday and Monday night, mostly cloudy, highs in mid-50s, lows in the mid-40s. And here are the 9 o'clock conditions around the state. Barrow is cloudy, 32 degrees, west winds at 14, Gamble, fog and rain, 43, southwest winds at 7, visibility is down to a quarter mile this morning. Kotzebue clear, 45, northwest winds at 17, Nome clear, 46 and calm this morning, Point Hope cloudy, 43 and calm. Sabunga fog, 45, west winds at 8, half mile visibility. Here at Genoclete, cloudy, 52, west winds at 10, Gulf and clear, 50, winked at 45, north winds at 4, Coya clear, 47, northwest winds at 8. White Mountain clear, 46 degrees, north winds at 10, St. Michael cloudy, 50, west winds at 10, Chatilly clear, 48, east winds at 5, and Norwich mostly clear, 50 degrees, variable winds at 4. Dillingham this morning, Dillingham has clear skies, 57 degrees, west winds at 6, King Salmon, no sky conditions, 49 and calm this morning. Togax reporting clear skies, 56 degrees, northwest winds at 7. Aniak cloudy, 50 degrees, west winds at 10. Bethel cloudy, 50 degrees, northwest winds at 9. Cape Romanza fog, 45, north winds at 5, visibility is at 0. St. Mary's mostly cloudy, 49, northwest winds at 9. Mountain Village mostly clear, 49, northwest winds at 12. For the interior, Fairbanks mostly cloudy, 52, west winds at 7. Galena cloudy, 49, variable winds at 4. Caltech clear, 53, uncalm. McGrath cloudy, 51, west winds at 7. Nenana mostly clear, 53, west winds at 10, gusting to 22. Tanana, partly cloudy, 53, west winds at 8, gusting to 19. And Ruby, cloudy, 46 degrees, winds are variable at 3. Anchorage this morning, mostly cloudy, 62 degrees, east winds at 3. Palmer, partly cloudy, 52 and calm. And Soldat, not clear, 60 degrees, winds are from the south at 4. Juneau, cloudy, 54 and calm, and Sitka, fog, 53, east winds at 3, visibility is at 6 miles. And back here at Genoclete, cloudy, 52 degrees, winds are from the west at 10, and visibility is at 10 miles this morning.
Take a look at the marine forecast. Zone area forecast for Cape Stevens and Moses Point out to 15 nautical miles. For today, north wind is 10 knots, becoming west, seas 3 feet, subsiding. For tonight, west winds 10 knots, seas 2 feet. Saturday, west winds 10 knots, seas 2 feet. Saturday night, west winds 20 knots, seas 4 feet. And for Sunday, west winds 20 knots, seas 4 feet, and rain showers. Coming off a high tide at 7:43 this morning at 4.15 feet. The next low tide this evening will be right at 7 p.m. at 0.82. And Saturday's high tide will be at 8:12 a.m. at 4.26 feet. So we got some 4-foot tides going into the weekend, including Sunday. Now it's about 13 minutes after the hour. And thanks for tuning in on this Friday. And we're going to have a little bit of country music here this morning. Hank Williams Jr. and I'm So Lonesome I Could Cry.

angels are hard to find here on KNSA. Well, citywide cleanup is going on today. It'll be starting at 10 and going on through 3 this afternoon there. And picnic and drawings will follow at 4 over at the softball field. You'll receive a ticket for each yellow bag picked for a chance to win prizes. And if you have any questions or concerns, you can call the city at 907-624-3531. So citywide cleanup is going on this afternoon, or today rather. And it'll be going on from 10 a.m. until 3 with a picnic and drawings to follow at 4 over at the softball field. All right. And, you know, it looks like it's trying to clear up there. Now, we got a little bit of clear skies to our east this morning there. And also, it looks to be some clearing skies coming up off the southern Seward Peninsula coast. We got a generally north to south flow along much of the state this morning there. All right. Here's Freddie Fender and Before the Next Teardrop Falls.

sound. That's the Judds and Why Not Me here on Kansas City here on this Friday morning. Happy Friday to you. You know, citywide cleanup is going on this morning, running from 10 to 3, picnic at 4 to follow with drawings there for prizes. Over at the softball field, also coming from the city, if you'd like to run for the city council or if you'd like to be on the city council, here's your opportunity. If you're interested in serving on the city council, you can submit a letter of interest to the city office or by email to cityclerkunk@gmail.com. Must do so by July 30th. Must be at least 18 years of age, a U.S. citizen, and a qualified voter with the state of Alaska, and a resident of Unalakleet for 30 days. And this seat is by appointment only and expires in October of this year, upon which the incumbent can run for re-election. And a reminder from the city that there is a container at the Baylor facility for waste oil. And they would appreciate it if you can empty your waste oil into this container and dispose of your container into the trash bins there. So keep that in mind if you're going to be changing your oil. And there is a waste oil container over near the Baylor facility. All right. Here's Adele and Rolling in the Deep.

looks like we have a tender vessel heading into port right now. Looks like it might be the Paul C. Johnson. I really can't tell from here, but coming in from farther out in Norton Sound, and I'm just about ready to hit the channel here shortly. All right, it's about 29 minutes before the hour, 10 o'clock. Here's Loretta Lynn and Coal Miner's Daughter.

That's Loretta Lynn, coal miner's daughter here on KNSA. I'll see some young guys, young gentlemen, heading over to the city office just a little while ago. They're getting ready to man the stations that'll be around town for the annual citywide cleanup that'll be going on this morning there. And citywide cleanup will be going on 10 a.m. to 3 p.m. with a picnic and prize drawings to follow at 4 over at the softball field. So, in other words, any annual citywide cleanup will be beginning at 10 and running to 3. So, need some young guys heading to the city. So, it's a go, and they should be heading out to their stations here shortly. All right, Tammy Wynette, and stand by your man.

Wallace, Dolly Parton there with I Will Always Love You here on KNSA. Well, this last week of summer school will be going on next week, Monday through Thursday, from 9 to 1. It'll be for students entering grades 3 and 4. And from 11 to 1, they have a slot for students entering grades 1 and 2. And it'll be reading and writing focus there. Also, there is a tutor. Tutors are available over at the school, and these are for elementary children, kindergarten through fifth grade. They can receive tutoring in English reading and literacy comprehension. That'll be going on through August 6th, and tutoring services are provided at no cost, and that's coming from the school there. Here's Freddie Fender and Wasted Days and Wasted Nights.

Good morning, Norton Sound. That was Don Williams, and I Believe in You here on KNSA. Norton Sound Health Corporation is hiring personal care attendants and must be at least 18 years of age, have a diploma or GED, and be able to pass a background check and drug screen. They have part-time, full-time, and relief positions available. 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Here's Waylon Jennings and Jesse Coulter with Storms Never Last.

0: 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Commercial salmon fishing will open in Subdistricts 5 and 6 for 24 hours from 6 p.m. Friday, July 24 until 6 p.m. Saturday, July 25. As previously announced, commercial salmon fishing in Golovin Subdistrict 2, Elam Subdistrict 3, and Norton Bay Subdistrict 4. Commercial fishing will open in Subdistricts 2 through 4 from 6 p.m. Tuesday, July 21 until 6 p.m. Thursday, July 23. Subsistence salmon fishing in Port Clarence District. The department has waived the sockeye salmon annual harvest limits on the Pilgrim River to provide additional subsistence fishing opportunity. The annual household limit of 3 king salmon in the Pilgrim River remains in effect. Subsistence salmon fishing in Norton Sound. In the Nome Subdistrict, marine waters west of Cape Nome and all freshwaters of the Nome Subdistrict are closed to gillnet fishing from 6 p.m. on Mondays until 6 p.m. on Wednesdays each week. For any fisheries questions or for assistance obtaining a subsistence salmon permit, please call Fish and Game in Nome at 907-443-5167. This has been an informational update from the Alaska Department of Fish and Game in Nome.
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0: We'll get to the weather here shortly. In the meantime, here's Lynyrd Skynyrd, a song called Sweet Home Alabama.

home, Alabama. That's Leonard Skinner here on this Friday morning. Happy Friday to you. Citywide cleanup is going on right now, going on till 3. I've seen some young gentlemen going over to the city office this morning, and I'm getting ready to go over to the station. So it started already there. 10 a.m. to 3, citywide cleanup's going on. Picnic and prize drawings to be followed at 4. So you can receive a ticket for each yellow bag picked for a chance to win prizes there. And you'll see these boys and young guys here throughout the community where you can turn in your bags and receive a ticket for the drawings there. But that's going on, citywide cleanup, 10 a.m. until 3 p.m. this afternoon. And 10 o'clock conditions here at Unalakleet. We have cloudy skies, 53 degrees. The winds are from the west at 8 this morning. Satellite loop was showing there is a generally north to south flow along much of the state with patches of clear skies here and there. You got some clear skies to our east there. And look like it's trying to clear up a little bit too, coming off of the southern Seward Peninsula coast there. You can see clear skies farther out in Norton Sound this morning there. But hopefully it'll clear up as the day wears on. We'll see how it goes. It looks like it might be doing it. It's trying anyway right now at this time with that northerly flow. All right. Weather forecast for Eastern Norton Sound and Lauderdale Hills for today, mostly sunny, highs in mid to upper 50s, west winds 5 to 15. For tonight, partly cloudy, a slight chance of showers after midnight, lows in upper 40s, southwest winds to 10. For Saturday, mostly cloudy in the morning, then becoming partly sunny, a slight chance of showers, highs in upper 50s to lower 60s, southwest winds 5 to 15. For Saturday night, partly cloudy in the evening, then becoming mostly cloudy, a slight chance of showers, lows in upper 40s to lower 50s, southwest winds 5 to 15, increasing to 15 to 25 after midnight. And for Sunday, mostly cloudy, with a chance of showers, highs in upper 50s, northwest winds 15 to 25 for Sunday. All right, let's take a look at 10 o'clock conditions around the state. Barrow is cloudy, temperature at 32 degrees, west winds at 12, Gamble fog 43, southwest winds at 9, visibility is down to 3/4 of a mile. Kotzebue clear 45, west winds at 19, Nome is clear 49, southeast winds at 4. Point Dope cloudy 43 degrees and calm, Savunga fog 45, west winds at 9, visibility is at 3/4 of a mile. And here at Unalakleet, cloudy 53, west winds at 8, Galvin clear 48, northwest winds at 4, Coya clear 48, northwest winds at 5. White Mountain clear 49, northwest winds at 10, St. Michael cloudy 50 degrees, west winds at 10, Shaktalik mostly clear 50 degrees, northeast winds at 5. And Norvik clear 53 degrees, west winds at 5. Dillingham this morning, clear skies, 60 degrees, west winds at 6. King Salmon clear 55, west winds at 3. Togiak clear 57 degrees, northwest winds at 9. Aniak cloudy 51, west winds at 8. Bethel cloudy 51, northwest winds at 9. Cape Romanzoff fog 45, north winds at 5. Visibility is at 0. On the Yukon, St. Mary's, mostly cloudy 50 degrees, northwest winds at 11. Mountain Village, mostly clear, 50 degrees, northwest winds at 13. For the interior, Fairbanks, mostly cloudy, 52, west winds at 6. Galena, mostly cloudy, 49, west winds at 5. Caltech, clear, 56 degrees and calm. McGrath, mostly cloudy, 52, variable winds at 4. Nenana, mostly clear, 56 degrees, northwest winds at 7. Tanana, partly cloudy, 56 degrees, west winds at 7, and Ruby, cloudy, 47 degrees, variable winds at 4. Anchorage this morning, mostly clear, 63 degrees, northeast winds at 7, Palmer, clear, 56 degrees, southeast winds at 3, and Soldotna, clear, 63 degrees, west winds at 5. Juneau this morning, cloudy, 54 and calm, and Sitka, fog, 54 degrees and calm, visibility is at 6 miles. And back here at Unalakleet, cloudy 53, west winds at 8, visibility is at 10 miles this morning. Marine forecast, zone area forecast for Cape Stevens, Moses Point out to 15 nautical miles.
For today, north winds 10 knots, becoming west, seas building to 3 feet, and some seas building, or seas 3 feet subsiding, excuse me. Let's do that again. North winds 10 knots, becoming west, seas 3 feet subsiding. For tonight, west winds 10 knots, seas 2 feet. Saturday, west winds 10 knots, seas 2 feet. For Saturday night, west winds 20 knots, seas 4 feet. And for Sunday, west winds 20 knots, seas 4 feet. Tide's going down, low tide this evening, right around 7 at 0.8. And Saturday's high tide will be at 8:12 a.m. at 4.26 feet. So we got some 4-foot tides going into the weekend and during the morning hours there. And it's about 12 minutes after the hour, 10 o'clock here on this Friday. And happy Friday to you. And just a reminder, citywide cleanup is going on right now. It will be going on until 3 o'clock this afternoon. Picnic and drawings for prizes to follow at 4 over at the softball field. And you can receive a ticket for each yellow bag picked for a chance to win prizes. And that's coming from the city of Unipete. And I see some young guys coming over to the city, or going over to the city office this morning, getting ready prior to the 10 o'clock start there. So it is on at this time. All right. Here's Waylon Jennings, and I'm a Ramblin' Man.

morning, Norton Sound. That's Shania Twain, and that don't impress me much. You're on KSA. You know, she was on the Tonight Show, I think it was a couple of nights ago, two or three nights ago this week. UNC is asking for empty propane tanks if you burn propane at your residence. And you have any empties around, they would appreciate it if you can drop them off on the north side of the UNC garage. Or if you can't make it, give UNC a call and they can go and pick them up. But if you have any empty propane tanks near your residence, give them a call or drop them off. All right, we'll continue with more music here on KNSA. Neil Diamond's up next with Forever in Blue Jeans.

John Denver and Annie's song here on KNSA. You know, it was pretty hazy yesterday. You know, it almost looked like it was raining, but no, it was a lot of haze between here in Blueberry Point and here in the eastern Norton Sound yesterday afternoon. But it was good to be out. You know, folks were going out and enjoying the time out while it wasn't raining like it had been earlier this week. But I see folks are out scouting for berries, too, at this time, indeed. And you can see on social media that folks down south Bethel area and down that way along the lower Yukon also have been going out and picking their berries. And, you know, their berries are ready before ours up here in the cooler area. But, you know, folks were out last night, too. And, you know, I was taking a ride up along the side of the road here near town. You can see some berries here and there. But, gotta go out and look around. You know, word was that they're kind of spotty, and still weren't ready last week. But you know, we're getting some sunlight and got a lot of rain, so I imagine folks will be going out and scouting around for berries here over the weekend. I think I have plans for that also too. But anyway, you know, it's at that time there. Folks have been doing it down south, and I see some folks coming back from up the road last night. All right. We'll continue with more music here on KNSA about 27 minutes after the hour. And up next we have a song by Waylon and Jennings. It's a Dukes of Hazzard theme. And remember the show back from the 80s.

That a sweet song there. That's Merle Haggard, and Today I Started Loving You Again. We'll get to the birthday calendar here shortly. Here's Mickey Gilley and Stand By Me.

0: that came back out in 1981. That was Mickey Gilley and Stand By Me here on KNSA. But it's about 10:35. Time to take a look at the birthday calendar for today. And today is Friday, the 24th day of July. And see what we got on the birthday calendar. For birthdays for this date, they are for Dawson Sadie, Ernest Nyland, Glenn Ivanoff, and also David Ivanoff. Happy birthday to you all. And looking towards Saturday, we have five for tomorrow. They're for Zane Panipchuk, Keok Erickson, William Dick, Bob Homolesky, and also Jennifer Henry. Happy birthday to you all. Looking for Sunday, that's the most entries for that date. And we've got three anniversaries for that date. They for Chris and Maury Busk, James and Merrill Benelli, and also Jim and Julie Egli. Happy anniversary to you all. Birthdays for this coming Sunday is for Karen Bong Bradley, Tim A. Sagunik, Axel Ketchetag, Ellen Harris, and also Harriet Sloco. Happy birthday to you all, and happy anniversary to the folks that have anniversaries also, and happy birthday to the folks that have birthdays this weekend and today also. thanks for tuning in this morning. You know, I was getting feedback saying that I say also too much. So, but anyway, I'm going to cut that out there and become more aware. But anyway, thank you very much for tuning in this morning. Don't forget, citywide cleanup is going on. That's going on through 3 o'clock this afternoon. And you'll see stations throughout town. And you can receive a ticket for each yellow bag picked for a chance to win prizes, picnic and drawings. More prizes to follow. That'll be going at 4 o'clock this afternoon over at the softball field. If you have any questions or concerns, contact the city at 907-624-3531. Next week is the last week of summer school that'll be going on. Monday. It's been Monday through Thursdays of each week this month, and next week's the last month from 9 to 1. It'll be students entering grades 3 and 4. There's also a slot for students entering grades 1 and 2, that's from 11 to 1. There's also a tutoring going on over at the school, and it's going on through August 6th there. It's for students kindergarten through 5th grade. They can receive tutoring in English reading and literacy comprehension there, and tutoring services are available at no cost, and that's coming from the school. Here's an announcement from the Alaska Department of Fish and Game.
1: 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As previously announced, commercial salmon fishing in Golovin Subdistrict 2, Elam Subdistrict 3, and Norton Bay Subdistrict 4. Commercial fishing will open in Subdistricts 2 through 4 from 6 p.m. Tuesday, July 21 until 6 p.m. Thursday, July 23. Subsistence salmon fishing in Port Clarence District. The department has waived the sockeye salmon annual harvest limits on the Pilgrim River to provide additional subsistence fishing opportunity. The annual household limit of 3 king salmon in the Pilgrim River remains in effect. Subsistence salmon fishing in Norton Sound. In the Nome Subdistrict, marine waters west of Cape Nome and all freshwaters of the Nome Subdistrict are closed to gillnet fishing from 6 p.m. on Mondays until 6 p.m. on Wednesdays each week. For any fisheries questions or for assistance obtaining a subsistence salmon permit, please call Fish and Game in Nome at 907-443-5167. This has been an informational update from the Alaska Department of Fish and Game in Nome.

Gary Cyrus there here on this Friday morning with Aching Break the Heart. Up next we have a song by Miley Cyrus there, and the song is called Adore You.

Good morning, North Sound. That was Hank Williams Sr. and your cheating heart here on KNSA. I'm going to play one more song here before we turn it over to Garrett. And I'm next to have another song by Sr. and Hey, Good Looking.

Looking at Hank Williams Sr. there. This has been Jerry here with you this morning, here on this Friday morning, on this 24th day of July. Thanks for tuning in. It sure is a beautiful morning, you know, especially with all the rain that we had earlier this week. Garrett will be here shortly, taking to the 2 o'clock hour. I'll be leaving you with the Eagles and Hotel California. Have a good weekend, and be safe out there.

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Now, that was American Outlaws Live with Help Me Make It Through the Night. And let's take a look at the current conditions here in Euclid, updated by National Weather Service for the 11 a.m. hour. Partly cloudy, 53 degrees, winds out of southwest at 8. Visibility is at 10 miles for today. And for today, mostly sunny, highs in the mid to upper 50s, west winds 5 to 15. And for tonight, partly cloudy, a slight chance of showers after midnight, lows in upper 40s, southwest winds to 10. Tomorrow, Saturday, mostly cloudy in the morning, then becoming partly sunny, a slight chance of showers, highs in upper 50s to lower 60s, southwest winds 5 to 15 for tomorrow night. Saturday night, partly cloudy in the evening, then becoming mostly cloudy. A slight chance of showers, lows in the upper 40s to lower 50s. Southwest winds 5 to 15, increasing to 15 to 25 after midnight. And for Sunday, mostly sunny with chance of showers, highs in the upper 50s. Northwest winds 15 to 25. And Sunday night, mostly cloudy with a chance of showers, highs, lows in the mid 40s. And take a look at regional weather roundup updated by National Weather Service as well for 11 a.m. hour. Known clear, 53 degrees, winds out of the south at 7, Gulf and clear as well, 51 degrees, variable winds at 3, Koyuk mostly clear, 49 degrees, variable winds at 6, St. Michael cloudy, 51 degrees, winds out of the west at 11, White Mountain clear, 50 degrees, winds on northwest at 7, Chactua clear, 51 degrees, winds on north at 5. And over there in Kelte, cloudy, 58 degrees, winds on northeast at 4. And down there in Anchorage, mostly cloudy, 64 degrees, winds on northeast at 8, gusting to 15. Take a look at the tide tables for today. We'll have a low tide tonight at 10:28 p.m. at 1.10 feet. And also take a look at the marine weather forecast. Zone area forecast for Cape Stevens and Moses Point out to 15 nautical miles. And for today, north winds at 10 knots, becoming west, seas at 3 feet and subsiding. And tonight, west winds at 10 knots, seas at 2 feet. Tomorrow, Saturday, west winds at 10 knots, seas at 2 feet. Tomorrow night, Saturday night, west winds at 20 knots, seas at 4 feet. And for Sunday, west winds at 20 knots, seas at 4 feet, along with rain showers. And Sunday night, north winds at 25 knots, seas at 5 feet. This gear. Geared up with us from now until 2 o'clock this afternoon. Thanks for tuning in. Up next is going to be Shane Yellowbird with Life is Calling My Name.

0: And that was Mike Ness with Once a Day. And take a look at a few announcements here. Cover the City Weekly 2026 Cityway Cleanup is underway. That's going to be today, Friday the 24th, from 10 a.m. to 3 p.m. Receive a ticket for each yellow bag picked and for a chance to win prizes. Picnic and drawings to follow at 4 p.m. at the softball field. If any questions or concerns, you can contact them at 907-624-3531. It's the City of Euclid office there. And come from North Sound Health Corporation. They're hiring personal care attendants. 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And up next going to be Marty Stewart with me, Hank, and Jumpin' and Jack Flash. Oh no, 2-3.
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St. Peter come up to me and he said, Marty, now who do you want to see? So I began to think. I said, why don't you call up old Hank Williams and see if he's free? Cause Hank saw the world from a Cadillac and he carried them lovesick blues right on his back. Oh, yeah. Sure as I was dreaming, sure as I was born, around my neck came this long, skinny arm. And he said, howdy, hoss, my name is Hank. Now, what brings you here? So I began to think. I said, Hank, brother, you've seen it all. You've seen them come and go. You've seen them rise and fall. And right now, country music's got more singers than I believe I've ever seen. So many people got to follow out their dream. But I feel different, I said, because I'm a natural-born cat. I'm country to the bone, but I don't wear no hat. 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

0: Said I started with Lester back in 72. All I wanted to be was a little different like him and you. He said, whoa now, it just takes a little longer to make it. If you're different, I guess. But you just sing what's in your heart and God's gonna do the rest. Just be what you are at all times and just tell them folks out there the truth. And that ain't gonna cost you a dime. But now if you plan to be different, son, you just rolling the dice. And you know you ain't the first one to pay that price. Cause there was me and Elvis, there was Bo Cephas too, there was Waylon and Willie, and there was Bill Monroe. And I guess you know all about old Johnny Cash. And I think what the world needs right now is a jumping Jack Flash. I saw Patsy Cline. I saw Reba McEntire's band. They were all friends of mine. And I began to tremble and I began to look. I knew I was dreaming, but I just couldn't wake up. Then out of nowhere came this long Cadillac. The driver said, come on now, Hank, we got to take you back. 30 minutes before your next show, you're running behind, so we got to go. He said, Marty, I tell you what you do. You just go on back down there and you make us proud. And remember, wherever you go, there's a little hillbilly in every crowd. And he got in that old car, and he drove off slow. But right here is what he said before he shut that door.
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Tutoring is available June 29th through August 6th at the Euclid School. Tutoring services are provided at no cost. And next week is going to be the last week of summer school, and it's going to be week 4 on July 27th through July 30th. Location is in the third grade classroom. Teachers are Mr. Nick and Mrs. Brittany, reading and writing focused. Day there in STEM activities, 9 a.m. to 1 p.m. for students entering grades 3rd and 4th, 11 a.m. to 1 p.m. for students entering grades 1st and 2nd. Lunch will not be provided, but snacky dues will. Up next will be Tim McGraw with Indian Outlaw.

0: Roger Miller cut this song. He went out with a great scat. It was very funny. A lot of deep words. But I'm not Roger Miller, so I'll just quit. Thank you.
1: No, thank you, Chris. That was Chris Christopherson Ryan with the best of all possible worlds. And let's look at the few announcements here coming from Sam McLean. Notice opening seat to Council B1 expires October 2026. If you're interested in serving on the City Council, you can submit a letter of interest to the office or by email to cityclerkunk@gmail.com by July 30th, 2026. Must be at least 18 years of age, a U.S. citizen, a qualified voter in the district, which is District 39. Must be a resident of Euclid for 30 days. This seat is by appointment only and expires this October, in which the incumbent can run for re-election. And come from Norton Sound Seafood Products, simply text NSSP to 188-514-1290, which provides commercial fishery and tender updates through text messages. Updates will include fishery opening information, tender vessel announcements, plant and buying station announcements, and other fishery-related information. Up next will be the Highwaymen with the Highwayman.

And that was Tennessee Ernie Ford with a Shotgun Boogie. And for the 11 a.m. hour here in Euclid, partly cloudy, 53 degrees, winds out of the west at south, winds out of the southwest at 8, and visibility at 10 miles for 11 a.m. hour. Roughly 48 minutes ago, I'm next to be Johnny Lee with Cherokee Fiddle.

I went to hillbilly heaven. And you know who greeted me at the gate? The old cowboy philosopher himself, Will Rogers. He said to me, he said, Tex, the big boss of the riders up here has asked me to kind of show you around. Right over yonder's a couple of your old compadres. My, was I glad to see 'em.

He introduced me to Wiley Post, and he showed me the Hall of Fame with all the gold guitars and fiddles hanging on the wall. Then he said, Tex, step over this way. There are two more of your friends I know you'll want to see. They're waiting for you.

Then I ask him who else he expected within the next, say, 100 years. He handed me a large book covered with stardust. Will called it the Big Tally Book. In it were many names, and each name was branded in pure gold. I began to read some of them as I turned the pages. Red Foley, Ernest Tubb, Gene Autry, Roy Acuff, Eddie Arnold, Tennessee Ernie, Eddie Dean, Andy Griffith, Roy Rogers, Tex Ritter. What? Tex Ritter. Oh, well, that's when I woke up. And I'm sorry I did, because...

And that was Rodney Foster with a Nobody Wins. And let's take a look at the current conditions here in Euclid, updated by National Weather Service for the 12 p.m. hour. Overcast to 54 degrees, 5-4. Winds out of the west at 10. Visibility remains at 10 miles for the 12 p.m. hour. Today, mostly sunny. Highs in mid to upper 50s. West winds 5 to 15. For tonight, partly cloudy. A slight chance of showers after midnight. Lows in upper 40s. Southwest winds at 10. Tomorrow, Saturn day, mostly cloudy in the morning, then becoming partly sunny. A slight chance of showers, highs in upper 50s to lower 60s. Southwest winds 5 to 15. For tomorrow night, Saturday night, partly cloudy in the evening, then becoming mostly cloudy. A slight chance of showers, lows in upper 40s to lower 50s. Southwest winds 5 to 15, increasing to 15 to 25 miles an hour after midnight. And Sunday, mostly cloudy with a chance of showers, highs in upper 50s. Northwest winds 15 to 25. And for Sunday night, mostly cloudy with a chance of showers, lows in the mid 40s. And take a look at the regional weather roundup updated by National Weather Service as well for the 12 p.m. hour. Norm clear, 55 degrees. Winds out of the west at 10, Gullivan clear, 52 degrees. Variable winds at 3. Koya cloudy, 52 degrees, and the winds were calm. St. Michael cloudy, 52 degrees. Winds out of the west at 10. White Mountain clear, 53 degrees. Winds out of the west at 7. And Shaktuluk mostly cloudy, 52 degrees, and the winds were calm. And over them, Kelte clear, 59 degrees, variable winds at 4. And down there in Anchorage, partly cloudy, 65 degrees, winds on northeast at 5. And take a look at the rain weather forecast as well. For today and this weekend, zone area forecast for Cape Stevens and Moses Point out to 15 nautical miles. And for today, north winds at 10 knots, becoming west, seas at 3 feet and subsiding. Tonight, west winds at 10 knots, seas at 2 feet. Tomorrow, Saturday, west winds at 10 knots, seas at 2 feet. Saturday night, west winds at 20 knots, seas at 4 feet. For Sunday, west winds at 20 knots, seas at 4 feet, along with rain showers. And Sunday night, north winds at 25 knots, seas at 5 feet. Up next is going to be Sonny James with You're the Only World I Know.

0: 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Commercial salmon fishing will open in Subdistricts 5 and 6 for 24 hours from 6 p.m. Friday, July 24 until 6 p.m. Saturday, July 25. As previously announced, commercial salmon fishing in Golovin Subdistrict 2, Elam Subdistrict 3, and Norton Bay Subdistrict 4. Commercial fishing will open in Subdistricts 2 through 4 from 6 p.m. Tuesday, July 21 until 6 p.m. Thursday, July 23. Subsistence salmon fishing in Port Clarence District. The department has waived the sockeye salmon annual harvest limits on the Pilgrim River to provide additional subsistence fishing opportunity. The annual household limit of 3 king salmon in the Pilgrim River remains in effect. Subsistence salmon fishing in Norton Sound. In the Nome Subdistrict, marine waters west of Cape Nome and all freshwaters of the Nome Subdistrict are closed to gillnet fishing from 6 p.m. on Mondays until 6 p.m. on Wednesdays each week. For any fisheries questions or for assistance obtaining a subsistence salmon permit, please call Fish and Game in Nome at 907-443-5167. This has been an informational update from the Alaska Department of Fish and Game in Nome.
1: Well, there you have it, folks. That was the Alaska Department of Fish and Game announcement there for commercial fishery and subsistence as well, I believe. Up next is going to be Skeets McDonald with the song called Don't Let the Stars Get in Your Eyes.

man is made out of mud. 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

0: to the company store.
1: And now's another one by Tennessee Earl Ernie Ford with the 16 tons. And up next be Webb Pierce with In the Jailhouse Now.
2: He's in the jail.

0: it. Crank it up.
1: Let's get out of here.
0: I'm gone.
2: And that was Alan Jackson and Jimmy Buffett with It's a 5 O'Clock Somewhere. Up next is going to be Roger Miller with a Jug Lug.

0: That was Brooks and Dunn with a Neon Moon. And let's take a look at the current conditions here in Euclid, updated by National Weather Service for the 1 p.m. hour. Overcast, 53 degrees, winds out of the west at 10, visibility remains at 10 miles. And for today, mostly sunny, highs in mid-upper 50s, west winds 5 to 15. For tonight, partly cloudy, a slight chance of showers after midnight, lows in the upper 40s, southwest winds to 10. For tomorrow, Saturday, mostly cloudy in the morning, then becoming partly sunny, a slight chance of showers. Highs in the upper 50s to lower 60s, southwest winds 5 to 15 tomorrow night, Saturday night. Partly cloudy in the evening, then becoming mostly cloudy, a slight chance of showers. Lows in the upper 40s to lower 50s, southwest winds 5 to 15, increasing 15 to 25 miles an hour after midnight. And for Sunday, mostly cloudy with a chance of showers, highs in the upper 50s, northwest winds 15 to 25. And for Sunday night, mostly cloudy with a chance of showers, lows in the mid 40s. And take a look at regional weather roundup updated by National Weather Service as well for the 1 p.m. hour. Nome clear, 56 degrees, winds out of the west at 12. Gulven clear, 54 degrees, variable winds at 3. Koya cloudy, 53 degrees, variable winds at 3 as well. St. Michael cloudy, 52 degrees, winds out of the west at 10. White Mountain clear, 56 degrees, winds out northwest at 7. Shaktulik mostly cloudy, 53 degrees, winds out of the west at 4. And Overland Keltic clear, 61 degrees, and the winds were calm. Down there in Anchorage, partly cloudy, 67 degrees, winds out north at 12, gusts into 19. And take a look at the marine weather forecast for today into this weekend. Zone area forecast for Cape Stevens and Moses Point out to 15 nautical miles. And for today, north winds at 10 knots becoming west, seas at 3 feet and subsiding. And for tonight, west winds at 10 knots, seas at 2 feet. Tomorrow, Saturday, west winds at 10 knots, seas at 2 feet. Saturday night, west winds at 20 knots, seas at 4 feet. Sunday, west winds at 20 knots, seas at 4 feet and rain showers. And Sunday night, north winds at 25 knots, seas at 5 feet. Up next will be Chris Christopherson live with The Heart.
1: This is for Derek.

And that was Jimmy Dickens with "May the Bird of Paradise Fly Up Your Nose." And well, once again, the citywide cleanup is underway, and that's going to be today, Friday, July 24th, from 10 a.m. this morning till 3 p.m. this afternoon. Receive a ticket for each yellow big picnic for chances to win prizes. Picnic and drawings to follow at 4 p.m. at the softball field. Any questions or concerns, you can contact the city office at 907-624-3531. Up next can be Lynn Anderson with Rose Garden.

back to back American Outlaws. That song is called A Sunday Morning Coming Down. And let's take a look at the birthday calendar for today into this weekend. A little late today, my apologies. And for today, the 24th, happy birthday to Ernest Nyland and Glenn Ivanov and David Ivanov. And for tomorrow, the 25th, happy birthday to Zane Pinupchuk, Kiak Erickson, William Dick, Bob Homolesky, and Jennifer Henry. And for Sunday, the 26th, happy birthday to Karen Bong Bradley, Tim A. Zagunig, Axel Kitchtake, Alan Harris, and Harriet Slook. And happy anniversary to Chris and Maury Busk, as well as James and Merrill Bonelli, and also Jim and Julie Egley. Happy anniversary. Had some birthday greens. That's going to be happy birthday to David Ivanov, and that's coming from Booney. And for those of you who are not on the birthday calendar, have a birthday today or into this weekend, happy birthday to you, or happy anniversary to you on your special day. Up next will be George Jones and Alan Jackson with A Good Year for the Roses.

And that was Errol Langley and Riley Green with You Look Like You Love Me. This is Gear the Business, 11 o'clock this morning in town now. And Jer's here to take over from 2 o'clock to 4 o'clock this afternoon. Thanks for tuning in. I'm going to sign up today with a Grandpa by the Judds. Thanks once again for tuning in. Here's the Judds.

Good afternoon, Norton Sound. That's the Judds and Grandpa. Tell me about the good old days here on KNSA. 2 o'clock conditions here at Geno. Clean cloud, mostly cloudy. Temperatures at 55 degrees. West winds at 9 and visibility is at 10 miles this afternoon. Take a look at satellite loop this afternoon. It's generally north to south flow along the most of the state of Alaska. Well, pretty much the whole state there. There's a weak, kind of a weak front making its way, skirting along southwest Alaska, extending all the way from the lower Yukon, Nunavak Island through Kuskokwim Bay. There it's kind of making its way down south along the coast through southwest Alaska, but north to south flow along most of the state. In fact, probably the most clear spot this afternoon is south of the Alaska Range there. And, all the way down through the central interior, there's clearing clouds along the southern Seward Peninsula this afternoon and over towards our east there. There's only clouds hanging around our area right along the coast there through southern Norton Sound this afternoon. But looks to be the southern Seward Peninsula coast is clearing up or has cleared up in since this morning, so we got some clear skies up north and to our east, but clouds right along the coast through southern Norton Sound this afternoon. And take a look at the radar, most of the rain falling, if there's any, not too much, just over towards the eastern interior north of the Alaska Range this afternoon. New watches advisories issued by the National Weather Service. Here's weather forecast for eastern Norton Sound and a lot of hills. Update at 4:47 this morning here on this Friday. For tonight, partly cloudy, a slight chance of showers after midnight. Lows in the upper 40s, southwest winds to 10. Saturday, mostly cloudy in the morning, then becoming partly sunny, a slight chance of showers. Highs in the upper 50s to lower 60s, southwest winds 5 to 15. Saturday, partly cloudy in the evening, then becoming mostly cloudy, a slight chance of showers. Lows in the upper 40s to lower 50s, southwest winds 5 to 15, increasing to 15 to 25 after midnight for Saturday. Saturday night. For Sunday, mostly cloudy with a chance of showers, highs in the upper 50s, northwest winds 15 to 25. And let's check out 2 o'clock conditions around the state. Barrow is cloudy, temperatures at 35 degrees, winds are from the west at 10, Gamble, fog and rain 45, southwest winds at 13, visibility is at 2 miles. Kotzebue, cloudy, 45, west winds at 18. Nome is clear at 56 degrees, west winds at 18. Point Hope, cloudy, 45, south winds at 12. Sabunga, cloudy, 49, west winds at 4. Here at Geno Creek, mostly cloudy, 55, west winds at 9. Golovin, clear, 56 degrees, south winds at 6. Koyuk has a cloudy skies, temperatures at 54 degrees, southeast winds at 4. White Mountain clear, 58 degrees, and calm. St. Michael, cloudy, 53, west winds at 11. Shaktalik, cloudy, 53 degrees, west winds at 6. And Norvik, clear, 56 degrees, west winds at 12. Down in Dillingham, clear, 68 degrees, variable winds at 3. King Salmon, mostly clear, 68, west winds at 9, gusting to 17. Togast reporting clear skies, 65 degrees, west winds at 9. Aniak, cloudy, 55, southwest winds at 6. Bethel, mostly cloudy, 57, west winds at 7. Cape Romanzow, mostly cloudy, 49, variable winds at 5. On the Yukon, St. Mary's, partly cloudy, 56 degrees, northwest winds at 7, gusting at 16. Mountain Village, mostly clear, 57, northwest winds at 10, gusting at 16. For the interior, Fairbanks is mostly cloudy, 59 degrees, west winds at 4. Galena, mostly cloudy, 55, variable winds at 4. Caltech, mostly cloudy, 62, northeast winds at 5. McGrath, mostly cloudy, 59, northwest winds at 7. Nenana is mostly cloudy, 60 degrees, variable winds at 6. Tanana, mostly cloudy, 59, variable winds at 3. And Ruby, cloudy, 52, variable winds at 5. Anchorage, mostly cloudy, 67 degrees, north winds at 6. Palmer, clear, 65 degrees, northwest winds at 3. And Soldotna, mostly clear, 70. The winds are from the northeast at 7. Juneau, mostly cloudy, 57 degrees, east winds at 10. And Sitka, mostly cloudy, 60 degrees, southwest winds at 6. And back here at Geno Creek.
We have mostly cloudy skies, 55 degrees, west winds at 9, and visibility is at 10 miles this afternoon. So let's see here. It looks to be Cordova right now. Seems to be the warmest spot this hour. And coming in at 74 degrees with mostly cloudy skies this afternoon. A couple, few 70s popping up down in South Central this afternoon. All right, taking a look at the marine forecast, zone area forecast for Cape Stevens to Moses Point out to 15 nautical miles. For tonight, west winds 10 knots, seas 2 feet. Saturday, west winds 10 knots, seas 2 feet. Saturday night, west winds 20 knots, seas 4 feet. Sunday, west winds 20 knots, seas 4 feet, and rain showers. And Sunday night, north winds 25 knots, seas 5 feet. And tide's going down. Low tide this evening, right around 7 at 0.8. And a high tide for Saturday will be at 8:12 a.m. at 4.26 feet. So we'll have early morning tides there, for a little over 4 feet for a Saturday and into Sunday. Time now is about 14 minutes after the hour, 2 o'clock. Hope you folks are enjoying your day. And thanks for tuning in. Here's Sia and Unstoppable.

could forget that guitar intro, huh? That is Deep Purple and Smoke on the Water here on KSA. Here on this Friday afternoon, citywide cleanups going on till 3 this afternoon. And picnic and drawings for prizes will follow at 4 there. And you can receive a ticket for each yellow bag picked and for a chance to win prizes. Picnic will be following over at the softball field. Many questions or concerns, call the city at 624-3531. You know, good to see all our youth working to make our city clean there. Even cleaning up near the Baylor facility, and I've seen a couple of kids even picking out some stuff from the bins too. So, keeping our city clean here in during this annual citywide cleanup. But that's going on right now. Also got a reminder from AADF and G and Nome there, and they would like to remind moose hunters here at the Unalakleet that you can pick up your RM841 permits over at the local AC store, or you can hunt, or you can go online at hunt.alaska.gov. And this is for Unalakleet moose hunters, and season dates will be running from August 1st to September 30th. And bag limit is one bull. If you have any questions, call 907-443-2271. So, once again, running from August 1st through September 30th. All right. We'll continue on with more music here on KNSA. AC/DC's up next, and Rock and Roll Train.

Good afternoon, North and South. That's a group called Soft Cell. They are from the UK. That's their song called Tainted Love, and also a song called Where Did Our Love Go along with that. You know, it's a pretty neat transitional song that they have between those two songs there. But here in the United States, they were considered a one-hit wonder with a song called Tainted Love. But over at the UK, they had more hits over there because that is their home country. But we won't get into details about their other hits overseas there. All right. Let's take a look at what we have from ADF and G in Nome. They have an announcement here, and this is a commercial opener announcement coming from ADF and G in Nome. And it says here, commercial salmon gillnet fishing will open for two 48-hour periods in Norton Sound Subdistricts 2 through 4. That's Gullivan, Elam, and Norton Bay Subdistrict. Those are two 48-hour periods. It'll be from 6 p.m. Saturday, July 25th. Until 6 p.m. Monday, July 27th, and also from 6 p.m. Wednesday, July 29th, until 6 p.m. Friday, July 31st. And that's coming from ADFNG and Nome. This is for sub-districts 2, 3, and 4. That's the Gullivan, Elam, and Norton Bay sub-district. All commercial fishing periods are directed to target chum salmon with gillnet mesh size, restricted to 6 inches or smaller. And it says here, catch rates from the previous 48-hour commercial salmon fishing periods and available salmon escapement data from Norton Sound Projects indicates a harvestable surplus of chum salmon in sub-districts 2 through 4. And that's coming from ADFNG. And if you have any questions, get a hold of Kevin Clark or Luke Hensley at 907-443-5167. All right. We'll continue on with more music here on KNSA. And up next, we have a song by the Eagles and Take It Easy.

That's Pink Floyd and Another Brick in the Wall. You know, that song came back right around 1980 there. And I remember when it first came out. It was pretty a popular song back then, you know, playing it on the stereo there. And Mom would kind of be kind of stuck on the lyrics. We don't need no education there. But, you know, she was back from the 40s there. But anyway, had to... It's kind of funny listening to music then, and you know, boomboxes, stereos, and Walkmans were just kind of making their appearance back then. But it was mostly boomboxes back in the 1980 when the song first came out there. But and cassette decks and records, and you know, back in the day, that was before internet too. So that was pretty neat. But you know, I was thinking about this song coming out back in 1980. All right, don't forget, citywide cleanup is going on. It's going on for another 10 minutes. It'll be going on until 3 o'clock this afternoon. You can receive a ticket for each yellow bag picked for it, and for chances to win prizes, prizes in the drawings will be held during the picnic, and the picnic will be at 4 p.m. this afternoon over at the softball field. Good to see all our youth helping out in our town there, and... you know, helping with the citywide cleanup there. It's pretty nice to see all that, all the folks taking part in citywide cleanup today. All right, so it's about 12 minutes before the hour, 3 o'clock. Here are the Hollies and Long Cool Woman.

Yes, Lamouche and Be My Lover here on KNSA. 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You must be at least 18 years of age, have a diploma or GED, and be able to pass a background check and a drug screen. There have full-time, part-time, and relief positions available. Interested applicants should call Trisha Ivanoff for more information or fill out the Norton Sound Health Corporation job application. 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And if you have any questions, you can call the number 907-443-9603. Well, thanks for tuning in this Friday afternoon. Not a bad day there as our city annual citywide cleanup is going on, just about wrapping up here at the 3 o'clock hour there. So it was a good day weather-wise there. And take a look at the satellite loop this afternoon. There is a general north to south flow along much of the state this afternoon. There's increasing clear skies up towards northwest Alaska, up towards the Point Hope area, and just south of the Brooks Range this afternoon, as there's a widening area of clear skies up that way there. Meanwhile, in our area, there's clearing skies along the Seward Peninsula, the southern Seward Peninsula coast, and right down through just east of us, too. The only clouds that are really kind of hanging around in our area here in eastern is in eastern Norton Sound and southern Norton Sound this afternoon. So we'll see if we can get any increasing clear skies coming from up north there. But it is clear along, looks to be even up over through Norton Bay this afternoon, too. Well, we'll get into the weather here shortly, and up next we have a song by Nelly, and a song called Air Force Ones.

Norton Sound, that is the group called the Wallflowers there at One Headlight here on PNSA. We don't have the 2 o'clock or 3 o'clock conditions, and taking a look at satellite loop this afternoon, north to south low along much of the state, and there's clouds just hanging right here along the coast here in eastern Norton Sound and southern Norton Sound this afternoon, but looks to be some clearing skies along the Seward Peninsula, the southern Seward Peninsula coast, and also over towards our east there. And probably the biggest area of clear skies is right along the Brooks Range this afternoon, as it's clearing along kind of a wide area of that part of the state this afternoon. And partly cloudy skies are kind of developing near the Anchorage area north this afternoon. And with the radar this morning, this afternoon, just a little bit of rain is falling along the eastern part of the Alaska Range this afternoon. Other than that, much of the state is dry. Take a look at the weather forecast for eastern Norton Sound in a lot of hills for tonight. Partly cloudy, a slight chance of showers after midnight. Lows in the upper 40s, southwest winds to 10. Saturday, mostly cloudy in the morning, then becoming partly sunny, a slight chance of showers. Highs in upper 50s to lower 60s, southwest winds 5 to 15. Saturday night, partly cloudy in the evening, then becoming mostly cloudy, a slight chance of showers. Lows in upper 40s to lower 50s, southwest winds 5 to 15, increasing to 15 to 25 after midnight. And for Sunday, mostly cloudy with a chance of showers, highs in the upper 50s, northwest winds 15 to 25. And here are the 3 o'clock conditions around the state. Barrow is cloudy, temperature at 36 degrees, west winds at 15, Gamble fog 46 degrees, southwest winds at 11, visibility is at 6 miles. Cotswold cloudy, 47, west winds at 14, gusting to 23, Nome clear, 56 degrees, west winds at 18. Point Home cloudy, 44, south winds at 14, Savunga mostly clear, 49, west winds at 5. Eugene clean cloudy, 54, west winds at 9, Galvin clear, 56, south winds at 9. Koyuk mostly cloudy, 55, south winds at 9, White Mountain clear, 59 degrees, south winds at 7. St. Michael, cloudy, 54, west winds at 13, gusting to 19. Shaktalik, mostly cloudy, 54, west winds at 7. And Norvik, clear, 56 degrees, west winds at 13. Down in Dillingham, they have clear skies, 69 degrees, northwest winds at 9. King Salmon, mostly clear, 68, west winds at 9, gusting to 17. Togiak clear, 67 degrees, northwest winds at 10. Aniak cloudy, 56 degrees, west winds at 7. Bethel mostly cloudy, 58, northwest winds at 6, gusting to 15. Cape Romanzoff mostly cloudy, 48, southwest winds at 10. On the Yukon, St. Mary's mostly clear, 59, northwest winds at 11. Mountain Village partly cloudy, 58, northwest winds at 10. For the interior, Fairbanks, cloudy, 58 degrees, west winds at 6. Galena is mostly cloudy, 56 degrees, northwest winds at 9. Caltech, mostly cloudy, 64, northeast winds at 4. McGrath, mostly cloudy, 59, north winds at 4. Nenana is mostly cloudy, 60, northwest winds at 4. Tanana, mostly cloudy, 63, variable winds at 4. And Ruby, cloudy, 52, variable winds at 6. Anchorage, Anchorage partly cloudy at 67 degrees, winds are from the northwest at 6. Palmer clear at 67 degrees, south winds at 7. Soldotna mostly cloudy 71, north winds at 11. Juneau mostly cloudy 57 degrees, east winds at 6. And Sitka mostly cloudy 58, southwest winds at 6. And back here at clean cloudy, 54 degrees, west winds at 9, and visibility is at 10 miles this afternoon. And taking a look at the marine forecast, zone area forecast for Cape Stevens to Moses Point out to 15 nautical miles. For tonight, west winds 10 knots, seas 2 feet. Saturday, west winds 10 knots, seas 2 feet. Saturday night, west winds 20 knots, seas 4 feet. And for Sunday, west winds 20 knots, seas 4 feet. Tide's going down, low tide this evening right at 7 p.m. at 0.8, and a high tide for Saturday will be at 8:12 a.m. at 4.2
to 6 feet. Time now is about 12 minutes after the hour, 3 o'clock here on this Friday. And citywide cleanup is closing down. And, they were going from 10 a.m. this morning until 3 this afternoon. So, and if you were helping out in the citywide cleanup, you received a ticket for each yellow bag there. And you'll have a chance to win prizes. And picnic and drawings for prizes will follow. It'll be at 4 p.m. over at the softball field. All right, here's Coldplay, a song called Yellow.

Good afternoon, North and South. That was Donna Summer and I Feel Love here on KNSA. Here's Stevie Wonder, and I just called to say I love you.

0: 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As previously announced, commercial salmon fishing in Golovin Subdistrict 2, Elam Subdistrict 3, and Norton Bay Subdistrict 4. Commercial fishing will open in Subdistricts 2 through 4 from 6 p.m. Tuesday, July 21 until 6 p.m. Thursday, July 23. Subsistence salmon fishing in Port Clarence District. The department has waived the sockeye salmon annual harvest limits on the Pilgrim River to provide additional subsistence fishing opportunity. The annual household limit of 3 king salmon in the Pilgrim River remains in effect. Subsistence salmon fishing in Norton Sound. In the Nome Subdistrict, marine waters west of Cape Nome and all freshwaters of the Nome Subdistrict are closed to gillnet fishing from 6 p.m. on Mondays until 6 p.m. on Wednesdays each week. For any fisheries questions or for assistance obtaining a subsistence salmon permit, please call Fish and Game in Nome at 907-443-5167. This has been an informational update from the Alaska Department of Fish and Game in Nome.
1: And their latest announcement coming from ADF and GIA Nome regarding 48-hour openers. This was dated for today, July 24th. And it says here, commercial salmon gillnet fishing will open for 2 48-hour periods in Norton Sound Subdistricts 2 through 4. That's the Golovin, Elam, and Norton Bay Subdistricts. They will be open from 6 p.m. Saturday, July 25th, until 6 p.m. Monday, July 27th, and also from 6 p.m. Wednesday, July 29th, until 6 p.m. Friday, July 31st. And this is for Subdistricts 2, 3, and 4. That's a Golovin, Elam, and Norton Bay Subdistrict. And if you have any questions, you can contact Kevin Clark or Luke Hensley at 907-443-5167. We'll continue on with more music here on KNSA. Here's Slow Hand by the Pointer Sisters.

Afternoon, Norton Sound, Eric Clapton there, and Cocaine here on KMSA. Hey, folks, are enjoying your afternoon. Thanks for tuning in. Wow, it's pretty shallow out here. And low tide's not expected until right around 7 o'clock this evening. It'll be interesting to see. We're having our sub-districts 5 and 6 are having their first 24-hour period commercial opener starting this evening, running through Saturday from 6 to 6 there. So that'll be, our Shaka Lake and Enoki's first commercial opener for the year here. All right, let's take a look at the birthday calendar for today. And today is Friday, the 24th, day of July. There's a birthday for Dawson Sadie, Ernest Nyland, Glenn Ivanoff, and David Ivanoff. Happy birthday to you all. I got a call from Booney. He says, happy birthday to David, and that's coming from Booney. And looking towards Saturday the 25th, five birthdays for tomorrow. There for Zane Panepchuk, Keon Erickson, William Dick, Bob Homoleski, and also Jennifer Henry. Happy birthday to you guys. And Saturday, we got three anniversaries. They are for Chris and Maury Busk, James and Merrill Benelli, and also Jim and Julie Egley. Happy anniversary to y'all. Birthdays for Sunday, Karen Bog Bradley, Tim A. Sagunik, Axel Ketchetag, Ellen Harris, and also Harriet Sloco. Happy birthday to y'all. And to those folks that are tuning in and have birthdays today, happy birthday to you. And also happy anniversary to the folks that have anniversaries also. And don't forget the picnic and drawings for folks that were participating in the community cleanup there, citywide cleanup there. They each received a yellow ticket for each bag picked there. And picnic and drawings for prizes will be at 4 o'clock this afternoon at top of the hour over at the softball field. And that was today's annual citywide cleanup. And just a reminder from AADF and G and Nome from Unalakleet Moose Hunters that the fall moose hunting season is coming upon us. And that's the RM841 permit. And you can get your moose hunters here at Unalakleet. You can get theirs over at the AC store or online at huntalaska.gov. Season dates for this year's hunt will run from August 1st through September 30th. And bag limit is one bull. That's the RM841 permit there. And that's, they say both, it's valid for hunting on both state and federal land. If you have any questions, you can get a hold of ADF&G at Nome at 443-2271 and ask for Alicia Carson there. All right. We'll continue on with more music here on KNSA, and up next we have a song by the Eagles, and Already Gone.

afternoon, North Sound Grand Funk Railroad with a song called Some Kind of Wonderful. It's about 16 minutes before the hour, 4 o'clock. I'm next to a song by BTO, and You Ain't Seen Nothing Yet.

That's a group called VTO, Bachman Turner Overdrive, a song called You Ain't Seen Nothing Yet. It's about 12 minutes before the hour, 4 o'clock. Up next, we have a song by the Atlanta Rhythm Section, a song called Imaginary Lover.

Good afternoon. I know it's sound happy Friday to you. That's Fleetwood Mac and Think About Me here on KNSA. This has been Jer here with you this afternoon here on this 24th day of July. Thanks for tuning in. We'll take one last look at the weather forecast. Updated at 3:47 this afternoon to see what's happening for the weekend. For Eastern, Norton Sound, and a lot of hills tonight, mostly cloudy, areas of fog, scattered showers after midnight, lows in the upper 40s, southwest winds to 10. Saturday, mostly cloudy, areas of fog in the morning, scattered showers in the morning, then isolated showers in the afternoon, highs in the mid to upper 50s, southwest winds 5 to 15. For Saturday night, mostly cloudy, numerous showers after midnight, lows in the upper 40s to the lower 50s, southwest winds 10 to 20. And for Sunday, mostly cloudy with scattered showers, highs in the mid 50s, northwest winds 15 to 25. And we'll be signing off this afternoon with a group called Autograph, a song called Turn Up the Radio. Have a good weekend and be safe out there.